And good evening, Burlington. 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We thank you so much for listening.

what up, Cass, man? This your boy Crunch, man, checking in. I ain't heard from you in a couple weeks, man. Holler me when you get this message, though. Holler at me. It's important. Holler at me. But, oh, yeah, I forgot to tell you. I got a new toy. Got a brand new toy. So you know what I'm getting ready to do to it, baby. Turn through that chrome on that thing, baby. That chrome come...

0: And we just heard from the 2025 release Victory from the legendary Slick Rick, Another Grape Adventure. Head of that, Thundercat, with She Knows Too Much, featuring the late Mac Miller. Song the release, Distracted. Thundercat going to be doing a show at the Burlington Waterfront that's going to be happening in July. Double shot of Kumal from Mud Brown on Something and Off My Back, Rhapsody with Power featuring Kendrick Lamar off of Layla's Wisdom. Angelique Kidjoe from her complete cover version of the classic Talking Heads release, Remain in Light. We heard Born Under Punches. Adekunle Gold with Formation from a release called Fuji Extra. Wizkid with Kese. And we start off with Common featuring Black Thought and Shankuti with When We Move. My name is Mila Grant. This is The Cultural Bunker. 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And we are broadcasting from the Media Factory. And just an example of some of the workshops being offered in the month of May. Camera Essentials. 3D Modeling Basics with Blender. 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Instrumental in the background from definitely one of the stronger songs out this year. I'm really loving this one from Brother Ali. Just laying it down. We're going to get into the vocal just in a moment, but we want to remind you about the Burlington Discover Jazz Festival. Which is going to be happening June 3rd through the 7th. 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I got to give a special shout out to Tank and the Bangas on June 5th, as well as Ruthie Foster. Mabel Staples is coming back, Mabel Staples, and All the Rivers, which is a global ensemble of immigrant and refugee musicians from 10 countries who now call Vermont home. 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
1: Welcome to the divided states, land of the thief, home of the slaves. They want to raise the stakes, so they killed all the dreams and they danced on the grave. 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

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Hoods on the past generations, now it's mask on the faces. Slave catcher raiders, the massacre, mass gravers. Appropriate nature and the land and the labor. The

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They want to raise the stakes, so they killed all the dreams and they danced on the grave. Another country.

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1: That's the part for me anyway. 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You gonna, if people go, when this come out, you're gonna listen to everything, every single word, and everybody's gonna know when you get to the first show after this drop, they're gonna be singing right along and feeling every word.
2: I'm excited for it.
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0: Settle down, y'all. 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I like this brother. He go by the name of Soulberg.
1: Cue the son. My daughter Carson just said dad for the first time. Callie trying to get up and run track. Hey, crazy,
2: man. I like to call myself the god of rap, and all of y'all should call me that. I hit the studio and talk like that. Leave that mother and feel like a fraud. In all honesty, I believe the truth will set you free. Am I an inmate? I got secrets I'ma die with. Am I the greatest or an ingrate? Am I a victim or a villain with a moral compass? 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So when it hits the fan, I'll be sipping a pot thick red, but I won't be whining. Steady, are you ready? No boo-hoos, more like BB and CC. 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Right or wrong, my fate was written way before I started writing. Steady, this ain't a verse, it's an excerpt from a seance. Ain't really confrontation, no, but I What's crave chaos. Mayday, mayday. Melee, melee. Steady, are you ready? Way off the chain like a jeweler's scale. All this gold on me. No. It ain't hard to tell like Sonic's little homie. That my soul glowing despite the darkness I harness. You think these silver linings were straps that keep me from falling? Rhyming like I'm flying with angel wings. I just be crawling. Jesus Christ, am I designed to compete or am I just appalling?
1: Peter and Paul, no, that was really crazy.
2: These days, I'd rather work out my flaws than flex on y'all. A little something's better than a whole lot of nothing at all. Oh, well, hope you read between the lines like when we be spelling wrong.
3: Steady, are you ready?
1: Spells, you know what I'm saying?
3: What's going on?
1: Hey, yo, Arnie, can I keep it going?

And we just heard music from Jungle, Keep Me Satisfied, ahead of that new music from Honey Dijon. Oh my God, this release is so good. It's called The Nightlife. We heard New Wave Groove featuring Rochelle Jordan. Mike Beats with a remix of Mary Jane Girls All Night Long. We heard Soul to Soul, the Back to Life jam on the Groove version. Absol with 9 Mile from Soul Burger 2024 release. Jill Scott, new release called To Whom This May Concern. We heard Beautiful People, Moonchild featuring Jill Scott, and Rhapsody with Not Sorry from the new release Waves. We heard from Brother Ali, starting that set off with Another Country, one of my current favorite jams right now. My name is Mila Grant. 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Yes. And again, broadcasting from the Media Factory, MediaFactory.org. Woo! We got Tele-X in the background. Now remember me. I like this video. You may enjoy it as well. You can find it on the YouTube. I love it. It's like a group of young women, each taking turns, rocking out to it. What else? The release is called Last Rage. It's got like all this short stuff. Some of it with like really heavy beats like this. We followed up with another short ditty called About Me, and then some more new music, probably getting into more straight up hip hop. Again, my name is Mila Grant. Thank you for being here.

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Check it out. 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

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Half of my prophets may go to Rakim. How many Judases that let me down? But at the West Minds, we right now. Therapy showed me how to open up. It also showed me how I don't give a fuck. The two-time Gemini with the genocide. 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I'll be the gentle kind. Gentlemen and gangsters connect. The agenda her mind. Move up out of here. 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I drop your Pentagon and show up at your gender reveal. And tell them give me mine. I son, I am the general. Wear my gin and juice. 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
1: Now, see, the difference between powers and success, they're not necessarily the same thing. 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A powerful person can move mountains and you would never know, and they don't need you to. 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
0: Yeah.

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1: Music from Euro Droog, Success and Power, from the release called Movie. Then we had Clips from the release Let God Sort 'Em Out, Chains and Whips featuring Kendrick Lamar. IDK and Pusha T with Life for Life from the release, that's IDK's release, Even the Devil Smiles. Taliqua Lee and Jay Rawls did a project called The Confidence of Knowing. We heard Squat featuring Coast Contra. Taliqua Lee again in Diamond D. Under the name Gotham, we heard Chillin' While Black. Sky Zoo, Pardon Me, from Views of a Lifetime. Shad gave us Discern from his most recent release called Start Anew. And Love the Genius with a Jump, taking off a Death of a Deuce. Lord Sko with How Is It, with Static Selecta on the production there. Lady LaShore with Bar With Leash. And we started off with a double shot of Tyla X, Two Ditties About Me, featuring Mozart and Now Remember Me. Whew. My name is Mila Grant. This is The Cultural Bunker. 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

All right, going to go into some new music from Kane Colto. Basta. Basta ya. And I was drawn to this because I love Snow the Product, and she's on this remix, so let's hear it.

rich, rich, pretty as a bitch get, and I never met you. But judging by the way you spending your time, it's 11 p.m. and you hating online. And I looked at your page. What did I find? You posted your man. He doesn't reply because you have the memes. Only post whenever they go through it with someone they love. Same time you be posting your sad. It's the same time you be posting the club. Can never be.

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Real, which I can't help but wonder, why the no common sense? Cause we look similar but opposite. I don't take the time to be talking shit. I am way too busy for commenting anything that's not dope or positive. 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He want him a baddie on some odd shit, cause he also got esteem problems and all the validation you offer him. To him, you little box shit, but you hating on me, that does not make sense. And you trying to be a bad shit, but you ain't getting that a bad shit by being a real. Ain't hated money that make chips. You buy all the right things, still come on.

Music from Erykah Badu and The Alchemist. With Next to You, we also heard a Fly Anakin track produced by The Alchemist, Corner Pocket featuring Chris Quell and Baby Mother. Baby Mother also featured on the new release from Lord Jamonti Ogban. We heard 360 Photo Booth, Le Calais 47 with HNIC. If you know, you know. From the release called For Promotional Use Only. No Name with Namesake. We heard from Snow the Product with Never Be Me. Sorry, that set off with Kane Colto with Bastia featuring Snow the Product, the remix version. With some new music for you. My name is Mila Grant. 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
1: 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Even the competition dumbfounded. 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

0: 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It figures I'd have to dust you off the scene like a wise guy with my New York lean.
1: Minds that I supply for the father, nuclei of mind, state from state to state. Universal, be the orbs that I create, top notch and unlock like empty. Opponents can never tempt me. Sampling my style like Nakai S950 and still can't get with me. While I spread this verbal plague like bubonic, conducting phonics like the Philharmonics. I make a measure melodic. Kids praise me like the crucifix.

Yeah, yeah. Never ending. You know what I'm saying? Always building. My homegirl Bahamadia in the hit house. Yeah, yeah. And of course, my man the legend, Ramsey Lewis. So respect the architect.

pressure rarely turns cold to diamonds. 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It wasn't deep enough. I emerged and swam farther. They whispered my accomplishments and yelled my failures. When a guy

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This is Eric Anderson up here again. So I'm Phil. He's Don. It's an intro. I wanted to bring him up here to do one thing, which is very much out of character with this whole program. It's a song. Since this is a songwriter's suit, I'd like to do a song by the two most successful songwriters in the world, Paul McCartney and John Lennon. No.

0: I only did that, you know, for the main reason is that to make a point that it's all not nonsense. That I think, you know, the in all of music today, you know, what's going on in folk music, I think the Beatles are the most exciting thing, musically going on. And that's what I always like to make a point about writing topical songs, that I always try to do that when I'm writing songs. Like the first song I did, That's What I Want to Hear, is a very, you know, pop-oriented melody, which is that's why we did it, to show you that pop-oriented songs aren't necessarily bad. That's pretty exciting music.
1: Whatever. I went down to the beach and saw Kiki. She was all like, and I'm like, whatever. And this chick comes up to me and she's all like, hey, aren't you that dude? I'm like, yeah, whatever. So later, I'm at the pool hall and this girl comes up and she's all like, and I'm like, yeah, whatever.

And then it's 3 a.m. I'm on the corner wearing my leather. This dude comes up and he's like, hey, punk. I'm like, yeah, whatever. Then I'm throwing dice in the alley. Officer Leroy comes up and he's like, hey, I thought I told you. And I'm like, yeah, whatever. Then up comes Zaffo. I'm like, yo, Zaffo, what's up? He's like, done. I'm like, that's cool. Cause this is my United.

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Here's the song that Jim and Gene did called Morning. Do a little better than I do. A lot better.

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like making money? Do you like being weird? 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A text from your mom. A generation gap year with a certain je ne sais quoi. Good morning, fellow perverts. 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Do you think it's over? It really seems like it's over. Do you want to argue? 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

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Behold the piece of birthday cake the size of Lincoln's shoe. 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You have reached the end of reading. 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The other red meat. And that concludes my prepared remarks.

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1: Hello, my dear friends. Well, here I am on record at last. And it feels so wonderful to be here with you on my first album.

Isn't this a lovely band? And what a thrill it is to have them play for me.

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He said, we'll just take a right where they're gonna build that new shopping mall. Go straight past where they're gonna put in the freeway. And take a left at what's gonna be the new sports center. And keep going till you hit the place where they're thinking of building that drive-in

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Otherwise, what are the characters going to fall off of? And what about stairs?

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carpet of diamonds, across our cash crop car lot filled with twilight coupe de villes, leaving the town in the keeping of the one who is sweeping. Up the ghost of Saturday night.

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I have a lot of queer content. I do a lot of themed shows around holidays. Hopefully you can tune in sometime. Thank you.

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0: Like, I'm not the accessory to the rock star. I'm the rock star. 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

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And this is Dave from the Zambonis. 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
1: 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My name is Dennis, and I'll be your guide to ritual, composed, and improvised music from around the world and other places. We continue this month of May 2026, celebrating some of the music of Miles Davis, who would have turned 100 on May 26th. Today's show is subtitled Miles, Kind of Ambient, and features two tracks released in the mid-1970s. He Loved Him Madly, which is In Memory of Duke Ellington, and Lonely Fire. In between those two tracks, we hear a short piece titled Macero by the Yo Miles Band, and we also fade out on another cut by that band titled Still Sunrise.

0: 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My name is Dennis, and thanks for listening.
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1: In today's Moccasin Track Show, we feature two stories by New Hampshire Abenaki storyteller Carolyn Black Hunt. 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Carolyn and Rick continue to live in Littleton, New Hampshire. 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
2: My name is Deborah Rigger. We are a visitor to Turtle Island, moving with decolonization and re-indigenizing with Earth as mother and all life as family. We acknowledge this area as Ndakina, the ancestral homeland of the Abenaki peoples.
3: And you told me that this story that you want to share today with the listeners came to you in a dream. Could you tell us a little bit more?
4: Yeah, we had, not this past summer, but the summer before, we had two different engagements up in Maine. The first one being on Deer Island in the beautiful little fishing village of Stonington. And we were there for two nights. We arrived the night before and stayed the night after. We had a lovely family that put us up while we were there, which was really nice, as opposed to, you know, crashing in our tents, which would have been fine. The weather was beautiful. And on the second night, I had a dream. And it came to me the same way that Black Bear and Grizzly did. It's like it was actually happening, and I just happened to be a third-party bystander watching it all happen. And the next morning, as Rick and I were driving back home from Stonington, I was telling him about it. And he's like, oh, we should, you know, get that written up and do that as a story. And I think it was not quite 2.5, 3 weeks later, we were up in, back up in Maine, up in Bar Harbor. And the Abbey Museum had us at their Sur La Monte site, out on the outside grounds. Doing our storytelling out on the lawn that they had. And I brought blankets and stuff for people to sit on under the trees, and it was nicely shaded.

0: naked and beautiful. And we were planning a whole different story at the time. And as we were getting there and setting up, and I looked at Rick, I was like, I have to tell the dog story. And he turned and looked at me. He's like, I was just going to say the same thing to you. I can feel it wants to be told. So I gave Rick the summary of the story again so he'd know the sequence of the characters to draw.
1: Yeah.
0: And we without ever having rehearsed it, we did the story of dog and how dog became man's best friend. And it met with a huge response from the crowd. So a lot of people internalized it.
1: Oh, I
0: and
1: bet.
0: Which is good. You want them to be involved in your story. And because we were traveling and we were camping, we didn't have a way to take the mural home with us. And even if we did, there's nowhere to put a 4-foot by 8-foot mural for every performance we do. And the Abbey didn't have space for it. So we offered it to the audience members. And we had a family with some several little kids who had heard the story who were so excited to bring the mural home. And they just couldn't wait to get it put up on their wall in their room.
1: So
0: had a really, really positive response to the story. Mm-hmm. And I haven't told it since. I haven't had the opportunity to.
1: Huh?
0: And matter of fact, this afternoon I was actually writing it out because I've never actually sat down and written the story out.
1: Oh, wow.
0: It just came from my head and right out the door. but I'd like to have a little bit more control over it today, so I've taken the time to kind of scribble it out in a hurry this afternoon.
1: Wow.
0: So you may hear some pages flipping as I'm going through the story, I have my cues as I'm going along.
1: Wow. Well, would you like to get started on that?
0: Absolutely. Let me get something to drink here, clear my throat just a little.
1: I just want to thank you again for joining us and being on air here on Community Radio. And we're going to be listening to Carolyn Black Hunt. She's part of the Laughing Couple, and you can find them on Facebook. You can find them at their website, laughingcouple.com.
0: Absolutely. And it's a pleasure to be here again with you, Deb. So without further ado, this is the story of how dog became man's best friend. In the long ago time, when Creator first made the world, there were no human beings. They were made afterwards by Gluskomba, he who had made himself. The great mystery had allowed Gluskomba to do this thing, to create beings that looked like himself. However, the birds and the fish and the animals did not like these new ones when Gluskomba had made. While they indeed looked like Gluskomba, they did not have any of his magical abilities. When it grew cold and the land became white, they did not grow fur or feathers to keep themselves warm. Instead, they killed the animals that grew the thick fur and wore their skin. They also ate the flesh of the birds and the animals and the fish to stay alive. They did not hunt with skills and strength. Instead, they shaped rock and sticks and bones to make sharp points. They also made traps, catching those that came before them without even being there. The animals were particularly upset about all this. They felt that they should have had a say in the making of these so-called people, but they had not been invited to speak. Soon there was grumbling that these new ones must be made to go away forever. The wind people brought these grumblings to Gluskomba's ears, so he called a meeting with all of the animals. What he met with was a lot of anger, some animals louder than others. "I know and I understand your feelings," Gluskomba said as he stood, "but what is done is done. While my little brothers and sisters are not perfect, they have good hearts and only want to live in peace and harmony with all who came before. Yes, they need your fur for their bodies, and they eat the meat from your bones to survive. Yes, they hunt you with tools instead of with fang and claw like yourselves do. But they are respectful in asking for and taking that life. They waste nothing given, and they honor your sacrifices for their survival. But creation itself gifted me the power to make these people. They are good in the eyes of the great mystery. They are dear to me, and I will not unmake them. We must be patient and be understanding so that all can live in harmony." So saying, Gluskomba took his seat and passed the talking stick to the animals. Each one wanted to be heard, and all spoke, one after another. The sky grew dark and the stars came out, and yet more creatures wanted to speak and be heard. Gluskomba sat quietly and listened to them all. The stars faded away, and the sky lightened with new day before all had finished speaking. Then Gluskomba once again had the talking stick. He stood, looking around the large circle of all who had come to speak their thoughts and feelings. "I thank each of you for sharing with me all of the words that you have needed to say," he began slowly. "They make my heart sad that you wish to be rid of the family I have made for myself. It hurts me that you wish their lives to be undone. And so I ask you this. Who among you has taken the time to meet my little brothers and sisters? Who among you has taken the time to watch them, to see how I have taught them the lessons to live? Who among you have taken the time to speak with them and hear the truth and goodness that is in their hearts? You complain that they eat your flesh and wear your skins, but do you not hunt one another and also eat and stay alive? Compared to you, they move loudly and slow. I gave them no tearing claws, nor great speed, nor sharp teeth. Yes, they dig up the plant people to make themselves shelter and cording and clothing. Yes, they use tools that you would have no use for. But I made them this way on purpose. My little brothers and sisters were not made to be your equals, nor to be more than any of you. I made them this way so that they do not overshadow any who were made by the Creator. These people, my family, are the least of all of you in these things. They must fight harder than you to survive, to raise their young. Who amongst you has seen firsthand how they live? Who amongst you has spent time with them to learn their ways, as they have had to learn the ways of each of you? Who here has seen how they care for their elderly and their young? Who here has witnessed how each individual helps and relies upon others to live a good life? Who among you has actually spoken with one of my family? Gluskomba's questions were met with silence. Not one creature could say that they had done even one of the least of these things. Many nodded their heads or hung them low with shame. Many, but not all. Gluskomba spoke once more. All I ask is that you do some of these things before you make a final decision about them. Give them the same respect that they have given you. So saying, Gluskomba turned and walked away into the morning light. Many of the creatures also left, Gluskomba's words echoing in their ears. But some were not swayed. Some stayed behind to have their own discussions. Among those who stayed was Dog, as he and his kin were wild animals like all of the others at the time. His friends Bear and Wolf also stayed behind to discuss Gluskomba's words. As they were speaking, they were joined by Cougar. "Tell me, please," Cougar began, "that your hearts are not taking guilt at Gluskomba's words. We should have been spoken to before he made those naked ones. Creator made us the most powerful animals. Nothing and no one hunted us. We were the hunters. And now we must submit and give away our lives to those naked ones because they honor us? I think not." "That may be so," said Bear. "But these two-leggeds were made with the approval of creation itself. What Creator approves of is what is to be. We cannot change that," said Bear. "Those are true words," said Wolf. "Creator will not compel Gluskomba to unmake his new family because our pride is bruised. Bear is right. What is what it is. We must learn to adapt to the ways of these new two-leggeds." "And what of you, Dog?" growled Cougar. "Are you going to submit yourself to these lesser creations?" Dog was thoughtful for a long moment, and then he spoke. "Gluskomba's words were true. Who among us has taken the time to learn about these new beings he has made? He has been and always will remain our friend. His need for his own family was heavy in his heart. Creator saw this and allowed Gluskomba to make those whom he needed to be happy. Do we ourselves not cherish our own families? Do we not need our own kind around us to be happy? Bah, hissed Cougar. They are weaklings. They are useless. They are defenseless. Their young take too many years to grow and be independent. Why should we be forced to change our lives for these hairless baby birds? No thought was given to us when they were made. Why should we submit? Are we all to become like rabbit and deer, huh? To flee at the sound of every cracking leaf, every snapping twig, always smelling for their disgusting scent on the breeze? Well, not me, said Cougar. And with that, he turned and disappeared into the forest. Cougar also speaks true words, replied Wolf. Maybe so, said Dog. But should we ignore Gluskomba's words because of them? I believe that we at least owe these naked ones the same respect given to our friend who made and loves them. Well, said Bear, I have no great love for these two-leggeds, but I wish them no harm either. I believe we all have some hard thinking to do before any decision about them is made. I will go and learn about these beings, said Dog. Yes, you go and do that, said Wolf. Then meet with us again when Grandmother Moon does not come out at all. Tell us of your findings. You are the most thoughtful among us. Learn what you can. Once this information is shared with us, we can then make a decision. So saying, Wolf turned and trotted away. Bear looked at Dog and shrugged his shoulders. Then he, too, ambled off. The next morning, Dog arose early and headed towards the village of Gluskomba's family, the two-leggeds. He sat just out of sight behind some rocks and evergreens and watched these new beings begin their day. Dog sat quietly and watched them all throughout that day, not leaving until they had all gone into their stick-and-grass caves to sleep. Dog watched them like this for two more days. Upon the fourth morning, he positioned himself much closer to the village, sitting in plain sight. He was not noticed right away. One of their half-grown young spotted him and pointed in his direction. As the adults turned to look at Dog, their babbles of sound came to a halt. Their open words had now become whispers. None of them had ever been this close to Dog before. They grew anxious, some picking up their sticks that had the sharp rocks tied to one end. Dog did not move, continuing to sit in plain sight. As he watched them, he saw their nervousness turn into curiosity. And as the two-leggeds began to relax, their odd babbling sounds returning, Dog in turn relaxed. He let his tail drop to the ground, lolling his tongue. This seemed to make one of the two-leggeds more bold. A male, wearing a woven breech clout and a necklace of deer ankles, approached him, carrying some of the meat he had been eating with him. Slowly, this man approached Dog. He spoke softly and held the meat out in front of him as he came forward. Dog remained still. Soon the man was standing in front of him. He knelt down and extended his hand, fingers opening to offer Dog a sniff of dried fish. Tentatively, Dog sniffed at the offering. He had shared fish with Bear several times, but had never seen it look like this. It was dried out and smelled of smoke. Careful not to touch the man's bare skin, Dog deliberately lifted the meat and ate it. The smoky flavor flooded his mouth, and he found himself not only liking it, but wanting more. The man backed away, then stood. Dog watched him approach a stick frame, lift another piece of meat, and hold it out towards him. Dog stood slowly, and with a watchful eye and sniffing nose, he walked into the village and accepted the man's offering. Seeing that they were trying to be friendly, Dog again sat. One of the man's young slowly reached out and petted his head. While awed, Dog did not find it displeasurable. Seeing this, other two-legged came forward with offerings of food, hoping to also touch him. And this is how Dog spent the day, being fed and petted by the people, who giggled when he licked their fingers clean. On the fifth day, Dog arrived with his mate and pups. Again, he sat just outside the village, waiting to be invited in. There was much commotion and talk when the people saw that Dog had brought his family. He went into the village first, showing his mate that these beings truly meant no harm. Soon, she followed him into the village, their pups eagerly bouncing behind her. And so the Dog family spent the day with Gloosgomba's family. He watched how gently they touched his mate's golden fur. He watched their offspring playing with his own children. He saw how the healthy revered and cared for the old ones and the sick or injured ones. And he saw the goodness that Gloosgomba had told them about. Soon enough, it was time for the dark night sky. Dog went to the meeting place to find Bear, Wolf, and Cougar waiting for him, surrounded by more of the animals from the first meeting. He spoke with them at length about what he had seen and learned. When he had finished, it was Cougar who spoke first. "Well, now," he purred, "it looks like Dog has traded his dignity and safety for a few tidbits of food and some petting. His mind has been clouded by their weird magic, but mind my words. Soon it will be the skins of Dog and his children that these naked ones use to throw upon the ground to sit." "Well," began Bear, "I think we should at least listen with an open mind before we make our decision." "Even so," said Wolf, "they will continue to hunt us for our fur and claws to wear. As Badger loves his family fiercely, it does not mean he lives everyone the same way." But Dog was persistent, and the meeting was long. Some minds were swayed, but not many. Others vowed to kill the people should they ever cross paths with them. This made Dog's heart feel heavy. He had grown to enjoy the company of the two-leggeds and did not want to see them wantonly killed. Finally, in the wee hours, the meeting was ended. To Dog's dismay, few hearts were turned by his words. He sat for a long time thinking about what he could do to help the people. As he was finally heading home, he stumbled across a group of animals talking closely with one another. Cougar, Bear, and Wolf were among them. Dog hid himself and listened to Cougar argue for the elimination of the two-leggeds. Many who were there were agreeing with him. When he heard them planning to attack the village the very next night, his heart went cold. In the first light of day, Dog slipped away from the secret meeting, and he ran all that day calling all of his relatives together. He told his family about the people and how they had treated him and his mate and his pups. He told them of the secret meeting he had stumbled upon. He and they spent the day discussing what could be done to help the people, to keep them safe without having to force Gloosgomba to pick one side or the other, losing either way. As the shadows began to fill the valley, Dog and his extended family had reached a decision. In the coming darkness, Dog, his mate, and his family members encircled the human village, all facing out, sitting sentinel. In the wee hours, even when the night creatures sleep, Cougar came bounding out of the forest. Bear and Wolf were among the others who followed. Upon seeing them, Dog stood and placed himself in their way. "Oh, look," growled Cougar. "Dog has chosen the wrong side to fight on. You realize, Dog, that this now makes you the enemy." "There is no enemy here to fight except your hatred, Cougar," Dog answered. "Creator accepts the existence of these beings. He accepts all of their flaws and shortcomings. Who are we to decide against Creator on who exists and who does not? Turn around and go home, Cougar. The only fight here is the one you are having with yourself." Cougar growled from deep in his chest. "If you want to die protecting these weaklings, so be it." Then he leapt forward onto Dog. Dog met Cougar mid-leap, not a sound coming from him. They fought fiercely until Dog had Cougar pinned to the ground. Cougar twisted himself like a snake and broke free. And as Dog lunged for him, he turned and ran into the forest. Dog did not follow, but several of his brothers and sisters did. He could hear their barks as they chased Cougar through the forest. Then he heard Cougar give one of his bone-chilling screams, and all fell silent. As Dog stood looking at them, scratched and bleeding, the others began to turn and walk back the way they had come, not wanting to fight Dog and his relatives. Soon, only Wolf and Bear were left. "Well now," Bear began slowly, "it looks like you have made a choice. As I have said before, I want no quarrel with these two-leggeds, nor do I wish a war with Dog and his family. If these naked ones leave us be, my people will leave them be. The same goes to you and your family, and mine as well. But let it be known that Bear and Dog are no longer friends." "I understand and respect your words," was all Dog could say. He would miss sharing fish with his old friend. That left only Wolf behind. He and Dog looked at each other in silence for a long moment. At last, Wolf spoke. "Unfortunately," he said, "Bear is right. In choosing to live with and protect these so-called people, you have forsaken your place among the wild things. While I have no interest in these beings, I know you to be wise and deliberate. We can do no less than respect your decision, if not agree with it. Know this, my old friend. No longer can we hunt together under the full moon. No longer can my children play with yours. You have taken a path away from wildness, a path of protector and servitude to these beings. This will always separate our people from this day forward." "You speak a truth I already know," replied Dog sadly. "The path my family and I have chosen comes with great changes for us all, but our decision is made. From this day forward, we are no longer wild creatures. Our path is to now walk beside the two-leggeds. We will protect them at all cost, even if it means our lives. He will be our sole companions in the world, and they will be our last and our first thought every day of our lives." "We shall miss your companionship, Dog," said Wolf. "Of all the animals, it is you we understood and liked the most." Wolf paused for a long moment. "Perhaps," he said, "on some quiet moonlit night, should our paths happen to cross, we can run the trail for a little while together, like we used to do." "I'd like that," said Dog, as he watched Wolf disappear into the night shadows. And so this is how the story of Dog and how he became man's best friend has been given to me. And I share it now with you.
1: Oh. Wow.
0: And it'll make you want to just go out and like bow down in front of them, the first dog you see. Say thank you, thank
1: yeah.
0: you.
1: Yeah, thank you, dogs. Oh, wow. Oh, so what a,
0: even to this day, they're the only creature who loves us more than we love ourselves.
1: Yeah. Oh.
0: Cats don't even do that. They're like, yeah, well, whatever. Just keep feeding me.
1: I love the story. It's really wonderful. I love how, you know, the beings and the families just came alive as you were telling it.
0: Thank you.
1: Yeah, the communication between themselves. What a wonderful story. You are so generous to share your time and your story here with us on Community Radio, Carolyn. I really appreciate that.
0: Well, in being gifted with these stories, it's my obligation to carry them forward. I firmly believe that they are living entities in and of themselves that survive in a dimension we just cannot see or feel. And they come to us in dreams. And it's my path in this life to give these stories a voice so they can continue to survive.
1: Mm-hmm. Yes.
0: I mean, with an oral tradition, that's how our stories have lived for, you know, 15,000 years or better.

0: You've been listening to the Nitty Gritty Dirt Band from the Speed of Life CD, the title song, Beat of Life. Stay tuned for another story told by Carolyn Black Hunt, New Hampshire Abenaki storyteller from Littleton, New Hampshire. The story is entitled Grizzly and Black Bear, and Carolyn tells us about how she received the story in a dream.
1: This is the one I had told you that had been gifted to me in a
2: dream. Oh, great. So this is the...
1: Yeah. I'd like to claim that I wrote this. I didn't so much write it as I copied it down from what I remembered in my dream. But it came to me in its entirety. And it's been a great story this year. It's gotten a lot of playtime, I should say. Because of the themes of the story about responsibility to others, and how you treat others, especially where awareness right now in public schools and elementary schools is about bullying. And we asked some of the kids at a school we were at in New York, you know, how many kids had been subjected to the behaviors that one of this character displays to the other characters in a negative way. And we were really surprised to see how many hands went up. And I was looking around at some of the teachers, and they were kind of surprised, too, how many hands had come up. So we thought that this would be a timely story for awareness of bullying. So I will start with our story, and it's called Grizzly and Black Bear. In the long ago time, Grizzly and Black Bear did not look as we know them now. They were not covered with fur, and they did not walk on all fours. In fact, they were smooth-skinned and walked on two legs, just like the first people did and still do. And together, they all shared in the bounty of the world that Creator had made. Now, Grizzly, he was big and tall. He stood a good 2 feet taller than the tallest man. And he was very muscular. His shoulders were very wide, big and tall. He stood a good 2 feet taller than the tallest man. And he was very muscular. His shoulders were very wide, and his arms were very big. His hands were huge, twice the size of those of the biggest men. And he had big, solid legs like tree trunks. And he was bigger than his cousin Black Bear. Black Bear was as big as the biggest man, but not as big as Grizzly. And Grizzly took great pride in being the biggest and the strongest of all of the two-leggeds. After some time, Grizzly's pride began to turn into arrogance. He began to despise the people because they were not as big and strong as he was. And in his arrogance, he began to treat the people badly. Black Bear saw this, and his heart grew sad. He liked the people well enough, even though he and his cousin Grizzly were bigger and stronger. Black Bear felt bad about how his cousin was treating the people and tried to talk to him about it. But Grizzly's arrogance was complete, and he began to convince Black Bear that they were better than the people, that Creator loved them more by having made them bigger and stronger. And soon, Black Bear began to see things through Grizzly's proud eyes. And Grizzly, he became mean to the people. He began to make them do things for him so that he would not have to do them for himself. He made the people give him the meat that they hunted and the fish and birds that they caught. He made them give him the foods that they grew and the nuts and berries they collected. The people became angry with Grizzly for his bad treatment of them. Their wise men and women tried to talk with him, but he closed his ears and roughly pushed them away. He often knocked these elders down with his great size and strength. The strongest and the bravest warriors decided they would fight with Grizzly to make him stop his bad behavior. But one by one, Grizzly defeated them all, injuring many of them with his great strength. And the people became afraid of Grizzly, who had once been their friend. Enjoying the feeling of the people's fear, Grizzly's arrogance grew, and he became even meaner. He became so mean that even his cousin Black Bear did not dare speak against him. Grizzly's heart had turned black, and the people suffered under the meanness of Grizzly. He took all of their best foods. He took all of their warmest furs. And Grizzly grew his fingernails very, very long to show the people and Black Bear that in his superior strength, he did not have to work for anything. This made the lives of the people miserable. It made them so miserable that they held a secret meeting away from the eyes and the ears of Grizzly. And it was decided that they would send their best runner far to the north. This runner would go to find Glooskomba, who was said to be living in the land of the ice. And so, under cover of darkness, the runner went in search of Glooskomba to ask him for his help in dealing with the bad ways of Grizzly. The runner was gone for many moons, and while he was gone, the people suffered. Finally, nearly out of food and strength and hope, the runner found Glooskomba. He told Glooskomba of how Grizzly, who used to be friendly with the people, had become arrogant and mean. He told Glooskomba of how Grizzly roughly pushed the elders to the ground when they tried to talk with him. He told Glooskomba of the brave warriors who fought with Grizzly to protect the people, and of how they had failed. Upon hearing these words, Glooskomba grew sad for the people whom he cherished, and he grew angry at Grizzly, who now thought himself better than all of the other two-legged creatures. Glooskomba gave this weakened man to the care of his grandmother, Nugamee, as he prepared for his journey. And the next morning, Glooskomba set off for the lands to the south, taking with him his two wolf dogs, one white and one black. And though the runner had taken months to find him, Glooskomba made the journey south in just a few days. Upon his arrival, Glooskomba immediately went to the people, and he saw for himself the poverty and misery that Grizzly inflicted upon the people. He saw for himself their shabby clothing and their inadequate food. Anger filled his heart. After spending the night with the people, Glooskomba went in search of Grizzly at first light. Grizzly and Black Bear were sitting by the remnants of the previous night's fire. Grizzly was in a foul mood because no one of the people had yet arrived to awaken the flames for him. Black Bear knew better than to offer to do it. He did not want Grizzly to knock him down as he had done in the past. Hearing approaching footsteps in the still darkened forest, Grizzly mumbled, "It's about time someone arrived to rekindle my fire. I hope he brought a lot of food, because I am hungry today." "I am not here for your fire," Glooskomba said as he stepped into the clearing. His wolf dogs followed, one on each side. "Well, well, look who is here, Cousin Black Bear. The people have sent Glooskomba to do my bidding today." "Ha ha ha ha," and Grizzly laughed. Black Bear did not. "I am not here to serve you, Grizzly. I have come to tell you that the people will no longer live in fear of you. I am here to tell you that you will no longer treat the people badly," Glooskomba said quietly. Grizzly laughed. "Ha ha ha ha ha." Then he narrowed his eyes and said, "And you think that you will make this so?" "I will make this so," said Glooskomba. Grizzly slowly rose from the hollow cedar log he had been sitting on. "Then make it so, little one," he growled. Before Black Bear could even blink, Grizzly and Glooskomba leapt upon one another, and as Glooskomba made contact with Grizzly, he grew until he was equal to Grizzly in height and size. Equally matched, Grizzly and Glooskomba engaged in a mighty battle. Black Bear was too stunned and horrified to move, and as Grizzly and Glooskomba fought, they trampled through the fire pit. Black soot and white ash were kicked all over Black Bear. As they fought, Glooskomba threw Grizzly from him. Grizzly came down hard upon the cedar log, breaking it. Inside the log was a huge beehive that also broke open. Grizzly and Black Bear became covered in the sticky honey and the cedar splinters. Glooskomba again leapt onto Grizzly, knocking him and Black Bear to the ground as they rolled. And as they rolled on the ground, the dry leaves stuck to Grizzly's body. Black Bear was also covered with these leaves. The battle grew more ferocious. They crashed around the clearing and through the trees together. Grizzly was making loud grunting sounds. And through it all, Black Bear could hear Glooskomba's quiet voice. He was talking to Grizzly as they fought. These are the words he spoke. "You are not worthy of the people. You are not worthy of the gifts Creator gave you in making you a two-legged. Because you act like a beast you will become." And as Glooskomba spoke these words, Grizzly began to change. Fur, the color of the leaves and honey, and the cedar splints that stuck to him, began to grow on his body. His arms and legs began to change. Feeling what was happening to him, Grizzly's heart grew angrier still. Who was Glooskomba to change who he was? He grew so angry that he drove his forehead into Glooskomba's chest, knocking him backwards. So hard did he do this that Grizzly's forehead was pressed flat. "You have no right to punish me," he bellowed at Glooskomba. "I rule the people because Creator made me strong enough to do so." But it was too late. The words Glooskomba had spoken were rarely already taking effect. Grizzly looked down at his huge hands as dark brown fur grew over them. He watched as his long fingernails turned into claws. He felt his great size push him down on all fours. And when he tried to speak again, all that came from his mouth was a mighty roar. "Creator made you big and strong so that you would help the people, be their protector. But you chose another way. You chose to live badly. Now you must pay the price of that choice." Glooskomba, not even breathing heavy, spoke these words quietly. The great brown-furred beast that was Grizzly growled again and charged at Glooskomba. But the two wolf dogs, who had been quietly watching the fight, leapt for him. With one on either side, the wolf dogs lunged and snapped at Grizzly, keeping him off balance. Grizzly's heart had never known such anger. And now, it began to feel a twinge of fear as well. Knowing that he had been defeated and hating Glooskomba for it, Grizzly turned and ran away. The wolf dogs began to give chase, but Glooskomba called them back. In his anger and his shame, Grizzly ran for a long time. He ran from the place he had always known as his home. With Grandfather's son behind him, he ran, crossing the mighty river that splits the land in two. He ran across the great open plains on the other side. He ran until he found the high mountains, behind which Grandfather's son disappeared at the end of each day. Seeing that there were fewer people in this great open place, Grizzly stopped running. He decided that he would live here, where no one knew of who he was before he became this great beast. The grandchildren of his grandchildren's grandchildren live in these remote western places still. And to this day, Grizzly is still angry at the people for calling Glooskomba down upon him. His mood is still surly. And after Grizzly ran away, Glooskomba turned his eyes to Black Bear. He still lay on the ground where he had fallen, covered in honey and leaves, cedar splints, soot, and ash. He dared not speak. Glooskomba met Black Bear's fearful eyes. He knew that Black Bear was not responsible for the arrogance in Grizzly's heart. But he was responsible for his own actions. He was responsible for going along with Grizzly's self-important ideas. And he was responsible for the way Grizzly began to treat the people, because he did nothing to stop it. Glooskomba and Black Bear both knew these things. They both knew that he, Black Bear, must also pay a price for his own behavior. Gluskomba raised his hand in the air, palm facing towards Black Bear, and he spoke in a soft, sad voice. These are the words he spoke. You did not honor your friendship with the people. You did not honor the gifts the Creator has given you, because you acted as a beast. A beast you must now become. Black Bear felt great sadness in his heart, but he knew that he must meet his punishment with honor. He felt the fur grow on his skin. He felt his body changing. Soon, the transformation was complete. No longer having the gift of words, Black Bear spoke to Gluskomba with his eyes. His eyes said, I will make up for my part in this to the people. I give you my word. Gluskomba read Black Bear's eyes and nodded. And as Black Bear turned to go, the excited wolf dogs leapt forward for another chase. Black Bear heard their barking and climbed the nearest tree, his heart quaking with fear. Gluskomba called the wolf dogs back to him. Dogs can no longer be your friend, Black Bear, Gluskomba said. Creator gave them the responsibility to protect the people. Because Grizzly treated the people badly, and you went along with it, dogs can now only see you as a threat. Black Bear nodded his understanding. Gluskomba returned to the people and told them of what had happened. The people were happy and relieved that Grizzly was no longer around to make misery in their lives. But they were also saddened that they had lost their friend Black Bear. Some of the people were so saddened about this special friend being lost to them that they formed a family clan, the Bear Clan. And even though Black Bear did not stand in the way of Grizzly's actions, they wanted to honor their old friend. And it was the members of this clan, the Bear Clan, who sought out Black Bear in the forest. They gave him the opportunity to make up for what he had done. And make it up he did. To those who came to him in a good way, Black Bear offered all that he could. Although he was now very shy, he taught those who came to him what he knew. For you see, Black Bear is the one who had all of the knowledge of the plant medicines in the forest. He taught this medicine knowledge to those who came to him. He held nothing back. And soon, the people of the Bear Clan became greatly known as being healers amongst the people. And it became the responsibility of the Bear Clan to share and use this knowledge for the good of all of the peoples. And in this way, Black Bear made up for the bad choices that he had made. And that is the story of Black Bear and Grizzly.
2: Wow.
1: Quite the dream, wasn't it?
2: What a dream. what a gift. Thank you so much for sharing that story.
1: I love
2: this
1: story, and I'm so grateful that it was given to me to share with people. Uh-huh. The first time we told it, last August, we were at a powwow, and I introduced the story for the first time. And I had Ben coming up to me. Ben, I didn't know. Complete strangers coming up and saying, my God, what an intense story. You made me cry. And I don't think a storyteller can get a better compliment than that.
2: Yeah, that's great. Yeah, well, good for you. Thank you so much for joining us today.
1: Oh, thank you for giving us the opportunity to come and share with you again. Yeah. It's great fun to do so.
2: Oh, it's really great to have you both here.

And you just heard Brian Blanchette of the Blackhawk Singers singing in Abenaki an original song called Moonhawk. It was released as a single in 2018. You can find Brian Blanchette on Facebook or with his drum group, the Blackhawk Singers. And before that, you heard an album, The Impressions, Salute to Curtis Mayfield. Talk About My Baby was the track that you heard. I want to thank you for listening to Moccasin Tracks today, and I'll see you next week.

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And we are also syndicated nationally via the Pacifica Radio Network. And we are recording this show on May 20th, 2026. May is Asian American and Pacific Islander Heritage Month. We're going to be spotlighting Asian and Asian American artists for the whole show this week, as we did last week. And we're kicking off with some K-pop. We kicked off with two artists that helped popularize K-pop in the United States and the Western world. We heard from BTS, Blood, Sweat, and Tears, a song from their 2016 album, Wings. They are one of the biggest bands in the world, arguably the biggest. They definitely were at one point. And we kicked off with the song Gangnam Style by Psy, which was a hit in 2012. And that is the song that helped popularize K-pop in the Western world and all around the world. Next is Blackpink with their song Pink Venom from their album Born Pink, another act that helped popularize K-pop outside of East Asia.

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1: For those just tuning in, my name is Isabella. My program is called Green Bubble Tea. And on this week's edition, we are celebrating Asian American and Pacific Islander Heritage Month. We just heard XG with Hypnotize from the EP The Core, which came out this year. They are considered a K-pop group, but they are actually from Japan. And prior we heard from Binny, the song Blush from the album Signals, which also came out this year. And they are a Filipino K-pop group. Lee Seraphim with Spaghetti, a single from last year. And that song featured J-Hope of BTS. aespa with Spicy from their third mini album, My World. And we kicked off with a song from Blackpink called Pink Venom. Next, we're going to hear a song from Bibi called The Weeknd.

was Twee with Universe from the release, I hope you see this, from 2021. Toro Imoy with Drip Bounce from the release Soul Trash from 2019. Hello Peril from the movie Always Be My Maybe, a romantic comedy, which came out in 2019. And that one stars Randall Park and Ali Wong. You can stream it on Netflix. It's really funny. And Randall Park apparently is also a musician, as you can see from that song. Bebe No Money and Rich Brian with Itamame, a song that came out in 2021. Hayley Kiyoko with Girls Like Girls from the album This Side of Paradise, which came out in 2015. And she'll be releasing a movie of the same name later this summer. And we kicked off with a track from Tiffany Day called Pretty For You from the song Halo. And we're almost done with the first hour of this edition of Green Bubble Tea. We are celebrating Asian American and Pacific Islander Heritage Month. We just entered an R&B set. Next song we're going to hear is from Giant Aiko with Spotless Mind from the release Sold Out.

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And the first hour of this week's edition of Green Bubble Tea is complete. We are recording this show on May 20th, 2026. My name is Isabella, your host. And we conclude with the song Every Summertime from Nikki from the film Shang-Chi and the Legend of the Ten Rings, the first Marvel Universe movie with a majority Asian cast. And prior, we heard a

song from Bruno Mars and Anderson .Paak called Skate from their album An Evening with Silk Sonic. As a duo, they are known as Silk Sonic, and both of them have mixed Asian heritage. Kay Trinata and Her with Intimidated, a song from 2021. And now we're going to listen to a song from another movie, Crazy Rich Asians. This one is from Kina Grannis, her cover of the Elvis song, Can't Help Falling in Love.

We just heard some South Asian music. That last song was by Anushka Shankar, which is the daughter of legend Ravi Shankar. The song is called Lakshya. It's from the album Traces of You. Prior, we heard from Aruj Atab the song Mohabbat from the album Vulture Prince. And prior, we heard a composition from A.R. Rahman from the film Ranjana. Hopefully, I'm pronouncing that right. And that is a film that came out in 2013. And next, we're going to listen to Mandopop, starting with a track from Jay Cho.

some Chinese pop music. We heard from Fei Wong, JJ Lin, and Jay Cho. Next, we're going to hear some Japanese pop, a throwback to 1999 from Hikaru Utada, the song Automatic.

We just heard from Deb Never, How to Forget, from the album Arcade, which came out earlier this month. A song called Bake Shop by Koala. Natalie Jinju with Buttons from the EP Nobody Cares, which came out earlier this year. And we kicked off that set with a throwback from 1999 from Japanese pop singer Hikaru Utada, the song Automatic. Thanks for being with me, no matter how long you've been with me. The whole time, almost the whole time, a few minutes, or whether you've been streaming or listening on the radio dial. I'll be taking a break next week. I will air a rerun. And as I said last week, hopefully you can engage with more Asian and Asian American media during this month. Next song we're going to hear is from Mitski. It's called My Love, Mine, All Mine. It is from the album The Land is in Hospital, and so are we.

Hello, hello, and welcome to the grooviest music history show, The Hippie Hour. I am your host for the next 2 hours. I am DJ Flower Power, and welcome to the second part of a four-part series on this week's episode. We're going to tour the U.S. and have a battle of the coasts. From east coast to west and from northern border to south, we're going to see where the music hubs were in the era we love and take a minute to celebrate each unique sound. Last week, we started on the east coast and heard about the Greenwich Village folk scene, the Bosstown sound, and more. And this week, we're going to the coast where it all happened, the Sunset Strip, San Francisco, the Summer of Love, and Monterey Pop. We're going where the sun never stops shining, and it's more rainy friend to the north. We'll be traveling up and down the West Coast for this week's episode. We started off this episode with a group that helped form the California rock scene, but got their start in New York City. That was the Mamas and the Papas with their semi-autobiographical song 1230, Young Girls Are Coming to the Canyon. Many musicians at this time, including Cass Elliot, made a home for themselves in Los Angeles's Laurel Canyon, a beautiful, scenic village where anyone who was anyone lived in the 60s and 70s. Joni Mitchell, Peter Tork, Frank Zappa, Jim Morrison, Crosby, Stills, and Nash, and many others called this place home and, of course, drew inspiration from it. Later in the show, we'll take a look at what made California so important.

and talk about the different movements in Los Angeles and San Francisco, as well as a little bit about the Pacific Northwest and their garage rock scene. But first, you're going to hear pioneers in the LA psych rock scene, the Electric Prunes. I think their 1966 hit, which you're about to hear, is such a good example of a psychedelic garage rock song. They took a song which was written by Annette Tucker and Nancy Mantz, who wrote songs for many 60s acts, and gave it this strange electric sound. So without further ado, to welcome you into the psychedelic sound coming from Los Angeles, here is I Had Too Much to Dream Last Night by the Electric Prunes, right here on the Hippie Hour.

As many Hippie Hour listeners know, some pretty amusing band names came out of the Los Angeles rock scene, including who you just heard, the Strawberry Alarm Clock, with their song Strawberries Mean Love. Besides being immortalized by Austin Powers for their hit Incense and Peppermints, they were also artists for the movie Psych Out, a 1968 American psychedelic film about hippies, psychedelic music, and recreational drugs starring Susan Strasberg, Jack Nicholson, and Bruce Dern. They were one of two musical acts in the movie that will be featured in this episode, so stay tuned to find out who was their musical counterpart. Before that was the psychedelic pop group The Holy Mackerel, again, a rather amusing name, a group made up of ex-members of Jefferson Airplane and the Turtles, as well as the songwriting abilities of Paul Williams, who was a composer, singer, songwriter, and actor known for writing and co-writing popular songs performed by a number of acts in the 1970s, including Three Dog Nights, an old-fashioned love song, and Out in the Country, Helen Reddy's You and Me Against the World, and The Carpenters' We've Only Just Begun and Rainy Days and Mondays, which I think is my favorite Carpenters song. Thank you so much for tuning into the Hippie Hour this week. We are on episode 2 of our multi-part Battle of the Coast series, touring the groovy sounds of the U.S. in the era of peace, love, and rock and roll. This week, we're out west where the sun always shines. We are currently in Los Angeles and in the mid-60s. Gosh, if only we were actually in Los Angeles in the mid-60s, right? But since we're here, let's talk about the California sound and the music to come out of LA. The California sound was seen as a reflection of the laid-back lifestyle of the Golden State and the West Coast of the United States in general, and it provided a platform for messages of peace, love, and later social justice. The genre also helped bridge the gap between different musical categories and revolutionized how popular music was recorded and produced. The California sound combined folk, rock and roll, surf rock, and later country to create a unique sound that people all over the world traveled to be a part of. And speaking of, now is the time to talk about a group that came from all over the country and even across the Atlantic for their break in Hollywood. A man from Texas, one from Connecticut, an LA local, and a lad all the way from Manchester, England. You might know them better as the TV band The Monkees. I've talked endlessly about The Monkees and why they deserve to be held at the same level as their 60s counterparts, but now I've officially written about it. On the recent issue of Retrofan magazine, I was given the honor of writing about their life and legacy, making me officially a published music writer. So if you ever need to hear the story of The Monkees as told by DJ Flower Power, you can check out Retrofan issue 44. But you aren't here to read, you're here to listen to music. So here is the first time The Monkees stepped out into the scene as themselves, the first song off their album Headquarters. Here is You Told Me, right here on the Hippie Hour.

Wasn't It a Bit Like Now by California Sunshine Rockers, the Association, and the opening acts of the Monterey Pop Festival in 1967 off of their hit album Inside Out. Before that was a group very well known here on the Hippie Hour, California Psych Rockers, who formed from the ashes of folk rock group The Ashes. See what I did there? That was the Peanut Butter Conspiracy with their song Living Dream. They became big names in the LA psych scene, opening for contemporaries like Jefferson Airplane and Big Brother and The Holding Company. The Great Conspiracy is their second album of three they released together before disbanding in early 1970. Thank you so much for tuning into the Hippie Hour this week. If you're just joining us, we are on episode 2 of our 4-part series, Battle of the Coasts. This week, we're looking at the West Coast and the California rock scene. Acts would come from all over to get a part of California's music scene. International acts would play at the likes of the Whiskey a Go-Go and the Troubadour, two of the most popular venues in the area, and the former of which being on LA's iconic Sunset Strip, where there were a handful of protests in the late months of 1966. Due to a 10 o'clock curfew on weekdays and a ban on anyone under age 21 going into such clubs. After driving past these riots, Stephen Stills wrote a song about what he saw for his new band, the Buffalo Springfield, and their smash hit For What It's Worth was born. But coming up is a different LA band, featuring a lead singer from Florida. Yeah, it makes sense that he's a Florida man. The Doors, with a song off of my favorite album, Waiting for the Sun. Here is their Ode to LA. Love Street, right here on the Hippie Hour.

and LA garage rock act The Music Machine with their song The People in Me. They formed in 1966, disbanded in 1968, and then reassembled as the Bonnywell Music Machine until disbanding again the year later. Their best single was Talk Talk, also released in 1966, which did reach the top 20 on the Billboard charts. Now, garage rock developed mostly in the Pacific Northwest, in places like Seattle and Tacoma, Washington around the late 50s, but traveled south to Los Angeles in the 60s and led to the growing scene on the Sunset Strip. We'll hear some of those earlier garage rock bands later in the show. Before that was a song you probably don't recognize from a band you definitely do, a well-known LA group for their hits such as Eleanor and Happy Together. That's right, that was the Turtles with their song Buzzsaw off of their 1968 album Battle of the Bands. In a way, our series, Battle of the Coasts, is like our own Battle of the Bands. Thank you so much for tuning in to episode 2 of our Battle of the Coast series here on the Hippie Hour. We're out west checking out Los Angeles, San Francisco, and cities in the Pacific Northwest, hearing the groovy sounds and learning a thing or two about musical trends along the way. Now, another big genre that popped up at the beginning of this era was surf rock, of course. For those of you who may not be aware, it was a genre of rock that started in the late 50s and early 60s as a mainly instrumental genre pioneered by Dick Dale and the Deltones and was very, very popular in Southern California. But it reached national exposure when groups such as the Beach Boys and Jan and Dean added their vocal harmonies and made the second wave of surf rock known as vocal surf. It also became popular in the Midwest because, let's be real, everybody wishes they could be a California girl. And speaking of California girls, up next is the Beach Boys during their post-surf rock era, where they started to get a little more experimental, but they kept their harmonies that they were known for in their surf hits. Off of their 1967 album Smiley Smile, here is Heroes and Villains, right here on the Hippie Hour.

Brandy, California, one of the original members of the LA rock group Spirit, with his song Devil off of his 1972 solo album Captain Copper and the Fabulous Twirly Birds. Randy met Jimi Hendrix in 1966 and actually played in Hendrix's band Jimmy James and the Blue Flames, which was his band before the Jimi Hendrix Experience. The stage name Randy California was actually given to him by Hendrix to distinguish him from another Randy in the band, Randy Palmer, who Hendrix dubbed Randy Texas. And when Hendrix was invited to England in 1966, a pivotal moment in Hendrix's career, Randy was unable to go because his parents wouldn't allow him to. Oh, did I forget to mention, in 1966, Randy California was 15 years old playing for Jimi Hendrix. Now that is just impressive, no matter which way you slice it. Before that was Los Angeles rockers October Country with a song off of their 1968 self-titled album that was End of the Line. This band is actually featured on an early film in the career of Steven Spielberg. His 1968 short film Amblin, about two wandering hippies, features music from October Country. Los Angeles might be big, but people always know how to make connections. Thank you so much for tuning into the Hippie Hour. We are just about at the halfway point of this week's show, Battle of the Bands Part 2, highlighting the West Coast. It is time for the Flower Power Picks. If you don't know what that is, I'm DJ Flower Power. I have a lot of vinyl. Every week, I bring two to play live on air. Now, we're spending most of this episode in LA, and for good reason. This was one of two primary hotspots for rock and roll in the mid-60s. The only other one that stands to it, in my opinion, is London, which I will feature on a different series similar to this one. But first, let's stay in LA and check out two debut albums, The Seeds in 1966 and Safe as Milk by Captain Beefheart, released in 1967. Now, The Seeds are a garage rock group that got their start in 1965 when ex-Mormon Sky Saxon relocated to LA and formed the group, becoming the lead singer. They had hits in 1966 with their songs Can't Seem to Make You Mind and Pushin' Too Hard, and by 1967, they were ready to dip their toes in the psychedelic sound, or more realistically, dive in headfirst. Their next album, Future, marked their commercial peak of the Seeds' career, coinciding with a major national hit, rowdy concerts, live TV performances, as well as prominent guest appearances on the NBC sitcom The Mother's In-Law, and in the cult film Psych Out with the Strawberry Alarm Clock, who we heard earlier in the show. Now, Captain Beefheart and his magic band, what is there to say about this man that won't concern the general audiences? He was a singer, songwriter, instrumentalist, visual artist, and professional at making people confused. Known for his elusive persona, Beefheart frequently constructed myths about his life and would go on to exercise extreme control over his supporting musicians, which would come and go quite often. He was frenemies with Frank Zappa, making similar head-scratching music at the same time, so each sort of saw each other as a respectable threat. This album was from 1967 and is more, let's say, polished than some of his later work, like 1969's Trout Mask Replica, which I almost brought into the studio this week, but we'll save that for a special occasion. Beefheart achieved little commercial success in his career, but he sustained a cult following as an influence on an array of experimental rock and punk era artists. But before we hear from Beefheart, let's hear the cream of the crop of the LA garage rock scene. Here is The Seeds with their song Evil Hoodoo, right here on the Hippie Hour.

Dropout Boogie by Captain Beefheart and his magic band. And before that, Evil Hoodoo by The Seeds, both bands out of Los Angeles, California. We are halfway through our Battle of the Coast episode here on the Hippie Hour. This week, we're out west highlighting the LA scene and soon the San Francisco sound. But first, it is time for an iconic category. Bands with funny names. As we've seen, California was full of musicians trying to make a name for themselves, some with more amusing names than others, so it was hard to choose just three for this week's episode. But let's dive in and see three groups from San Francisco as a sort of introduction into the San Francisco sound. This week we have Frumious Bandersnatch, Sapphire's Thinkers, and the Oxford Circle.

A rock band that released one album in 1969, described as sounding like a mix of progressive West Coast bands before them, with hints of Jefferson Airplane, and quote, a band that had all the right ingredients but still failed to make it. And finally, we have the Oxford Circle. Pretty British name for San Francisco rockers, if I do say so myself, but they are a garage and psychedelic rock group from Northern California, even past San Francisco, in the state's capital, Sacramento. And if you can't tell by their name, they were influenced by rock acts of the British invasion, but came to encompass psychedelia when they went to San Francisco in 1966, where they released one single. We'll talk about San Francisco's importance in 1960s after the break, but first, here's a rockin' song by Frumious Bandersnatch, a sentence I never thought I'd actually say. Here is Pulpit Huff by Frumious Bandersnatch, right here on the Hippie Hour.

That was Foolish Woman by the Oxford Circle, and before that, Not Another Night by Sapphire Thinkers, as part of our Bands with Funny Names category right here on the Hippie Hour. Thank you so much for tuning into this week's episode. If you are just joining us, we are on the back half of our second episode in our Battle of the Coast series. We're out west this week, and so far we've talked about Los Angeles developing the California sound, but what about San Francisco, where the hippies called home? Well, after World War II, San Francisco became a magnet for America's counterculture, which by the time of the 1960s and the rise of folk and rock and roll became a hippie haven. Similar to Los Angeles, San Francisco developed their own San Francisco sound, with leading sounds from the likes of Jefferson Airplane and the Grateful Dead. Throughout the late 1960s, it became the site of happenings such as love-ins and be-ins, as well as free concerts at Golden Gate Park. And the place that hippies called home was the Haight-Ashbury District, first populated by the Beats, or groups of literary subculture movement in the 1950s. And in 1967, it became the hotspot for the Summer of Love. In addition, the first rock music festival was held just south of San Francisco in Monterey, California. You guessed it, the Monterey Pop Festival. Music writer Dusty DeSoto stated, quote, "Monterey Pop was a seminal event, featuring debut performances of bands that would shape the history of rock and affect popular culture from that day forward. The county fairgrounds in Monterey, California had been home to folk, jazz, and blues festivals for many years, but the weekend of June 16th to 18th, 1967 was the first time it was used to showcase rock music. The festival launched the careers of many who played there, making some of them into stars virtually overnight, including Janis Joplin, Laura Nero, who we heard last week, Canned Heat, Otis Redding, and Indian sitar maestro Ravi Shankar. Monterey was also the first high-profile event to mix acts from major regional U.S. centers, San Francisco, Los Angeles, Chicago, Memphis, and New York City, and it was the first time many of these bands had met each other in person. There was also a documentary made the year after the festival, which included concert film. The cameramen at the festival were instructed to capture at least two complete songs for most of the acts, but for certain others, particularly The Who and Jimi Hendrix, to film as much of these sets as possible. This documentary got people excited about music festivals and inspired other musical entrepreneurs to put together their own festivals, such as Woodstock that happened out east, which we heard on last week's episode, Battle of the Coast, Part 1. Back to the music now, a few groups from the San Francisco area to get you accustomed to their sound. First up is a band at the forefront of this scene, Jefferson Airplane, with the titular song off of their 1968 album, Crown of Creation, right here on the Hippie Hour.

Chocolate Watch Band, a group known for their combination of garage rock and psychedelia. That was Are You Gonna Be There at the Lovin', referencing the lovin's that took place all over San Francisco in 1967. Before that was a folk and psychedelic rock group described by critics as being the first group to play in the style that became known as the San Francisco Sound. That was the Charlatans with their 1966 version of a Coaster song from 1958, The Shadow Knows. Their sound had more country and blues influences than many others of the era, and their rebellious attitude and distinctive late 19th century fashions had a strong influence on the Summer of Love in 1967, as many young hippies found themselves wearing alternate styles of clothing, many even opting for Victorian and Edwardian era styles. Thank you so much for tuning into the Hippie Hour. We are on the back half of our Battle of the Coast Part 2 episode. Up next is one of the first all-female rock acts, which we featured on our girl groups episode. But in case you missed it, up next is the Ace of Cups. They are a rock band out of San Francisco that was around from 1967 to 1972, and they have been described as one of the first all-female rock bands, even though I feel like that title goes to every single all-female rock band because music critics tend to forget about all-female rock bands. But anyways, the members are Mary Gannon on bass, Marla Hunt on piano, Denise Kaufman and Mary Ellen Simpson on guitar, and Diane Vitalich on drums. All five of them split singing as well as songwriting duties, so they were a fully self-functioning band. They got a lot of recognition by other rock artists. In June of 1967, Jimi Hendrix invited the band to open for him at a free concert in Golden Gate Park, and they appeared on a local television show called West Pole, along with San Francisco legends Jefferson Airplane and the Grateful Dead. They all have a colorful background in both music, as drummer Diane Vitalich played with Bill Haley in the Comets when she was younger, and the hippie movement, as guitarist Denise Kaufman was involved with Ken Kesey and the Merry Pranksters, a commune from the early to mid-60s that traveled the country in a painted van organizing parties. But to show off their rock and sound, here is the Ace of Cups with their song Circles, right here on the Hippie Hour. We'll be right back.

Two underappreciated voices to the San Francisco sound. You just heard It's Been Too Long by Quicksilver Messenger Service, a group who were one of the first of their kind, blending folk, jazz, and classical elements with the psychedelic scene. In the late 60s, they were just as popular as their Bay Area counterparts, Jefferson Airplane and the Grateful Dead. Before that was a group responsible for some of the best protest anthems of the era, like Superbird and the I Feel Like I'm Fixin' to Die rag, which got half a million kids chanting the F word at Woodstock. That was Country Joe and the Fish with Donovan's Reef off of their 1969 album Here We Are Again. And here we are again, listening to the Hippie Hour. Thank you so much for tuning in this week. I hope you are enjoying a trip out west with our Battle of the Coast series. Unfortunately, we are almost out of time in this series, but as always, you can go to mixcloud.com/WBTVLP if you want to hear this episode again or any of my previous episodes, including episode 1 of Battle of the Coast. And on Mixcloud, you will find not only all of my previous episodes, but everyone who is currently archiving their work on this wonderful radio station the Hippie Hour calls home. And in the episode description for my Battle of the Coast series, you will find the playlist, or the link to the playlist, in the episode description. And there you'll find the playlist, which has almost 2 hours of music not heard on air. So I do want to squeeze in one more story as we make our way to the Pacific Northwest with groups out of Oregon and Washington. Coming up is another battle of sorts, the forgotten battle of the Louie Louies. You may ask yourself, DJ Flower Power, what could you possibly mean? Louie Louie, the song that got the Kingspan in legal trouble because it was recorded so poorly? Yes, the very same. But before their single took off and legal troubles pursued, this Oregon band were in a fight with a band from Idaho to get airplay of their respective versions of the song. And that Idaho band is Paul Revere and the Raiders. Recording their versions in the same Portland studio and releasing them within a month of each other, it was up to the record labels and the radio stations to determine whose would come out on top. And after a long battle and a fate-sealing decision for the Raiders to sign with Columbia Records, the messy, almost haphazard version of the song by the Kingsmen came out on top. As it turns out, the youth liked its chaotic approach, even though the Raiders version was loved by live audiences in the Portland area. So now I ask you all to be the judges. Next up is one version of the song, then a song in between as a palate cleanser, and to make sure I stay within FCC regulations, I don't know if I'm supposed to play two covers right next to each other, and then the second version, and you will decide who is best. To kick us off, here is Louie Louie as done by Paul Revere and the Raiders, right here on the Hippie Hour.

garage rock break for you all from all over the Pacific Northwest. You just heard the hit song Louie Louie by Oregon group The Kingsmen, and before that was Have Love Will Travel, another hit by a group out of Tacoma, Washington, The Sonics. Their aggressive, hard and heavy sound has been a major influence on the development of punk and garage music worldwide, and they have been named inspirations to The White Stripes, LCD Sound System, Nirvana, and many, many more. Thank you so much for tuning into this week's episode of The Hippie Hour. So far, we've traveled the East Coast and West looking at unique music hotspots all over the country. And next week, we're going to the void. I mean, North, and more specifically, the Midwest. Detroit, Chicago, the Twin Cities, and much, much more. 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To play us out this week is a group of kids from California and Oregon, known for their band member Tony Tecumseh, who is regarded as a forerunner in Native American involvement in rock and roll music, and then another forerunner from Seattle, who made a name for himself in his second home, London, in 1967, Jimi Hendrix with a song off of Axis, Bold as Love. Thank you so much for tuning in this week. I hope you are enjoying the Battle of the Coast series. As always, this is DJ Flower Power signing off, saying stay safe and stay groovy, folks. Here's Afterglow with Dream Away.

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0: Hello and welcome back to Vermont Showcase Radio. I'm your host, Muneer Corey, and in the studio with me, I have Chris Buzz Maluzia.
1: Minerva.
0: Yeah, welcome back, Chris.
1: I appreciate it, Muneer.

0: My dad proposed on mom's birthday, April 28th, 1978.
1: And I'm going to be doing 70s road trip music.
0: So they're both
1: going to be in the 70s with our tunes today. Yeah. So, Chris, what do you got up first? And because Chris, what we're going to do is Chris is going to play three songs, and I'm going to play three songs, and we're just going to go back and forth for the full 2 hours.
0: Yeah.
1: But before we do that, I have to let you know that we're at the Media Factory in the south end of Burlington, Vermont. 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And that is worldwide. Yes. And we know that because Chris, when he was on previously, had family in Arizona. Where else did you have family listening to this radio show?
0: Atlanta. Rutland, Vermont.
1: In Rutland, but outside of the Burlington area.
0: Florida.
1: Rhode Island.
0: Rhode Island.
1: Yeah.
0: And you have family too, outside of Vermont.
1: Well, I have a whole, my family in Melbourne, Australia listen to my show every week. Hello, Down Under.
0: I like that.
1: Yeah, how do you like that? I can say that from Burlington, Vermont to Melbourne, Australia.
0: Nice.
1: So anyways, Chris, let's get started. And what's your first song that you got coming up?
0: Okay, well, we got September by Earth, Wind & Fire, Heart of Glass by Blondie, and Roxanne by The Police up next.
1: Okay, here we go.

0: All right.
1: And you're listening to Mooney and Chris.
0: Here we go.
1: The Buzz. Yeah.
0: Chris, yeah, Buzz Malizia. And Chris, those are three awesome songs you started out the set with. I'm going to continue with my three.
1: Okay.
0: And the first one up is a Rod Stewart classic that when they recorded this album, this song was a last-minute addition. They needed one more song, and they weren't sure if this was going to be a hit song for them. Mm-hmm. But it turned out to be his biggest hit ever. Here we go.
1: Well, I did it. I think it isn't.

0: Rosetta.
1: Sweet Rosetta fat. She thought she was a cleaner, sweet but Rosetta. She was a frying pan. Yeah, the picture. The picker. Picture the fingers, oh, great. Okay.

0: Thanks, Mo.
1: I'd like to say thank you on behalf of the group and ourselves, and I hope we pass the audition.

0: Okay, Buzz, Skaggs, and the Lido Shuffle. Chris, Buzz Malizia is up next, but before we get to that, Chris has got something to say here. Chris?
1: Yeah, so, from the Media Factory in the south end of Burlington, Vermont, this is 99.3 FM, WBTV, LP, Burlington, Vermont, streaming online at 993WBTV.org, worldwide.
0: There we go.
1: And also, I want to dedicate a song from my friend here, Mooney. This goes out to him. The last song called You're In My Heart by Rod Stewart. That's up next.
0: Here we go.

0: All right.
1: And you're on air with Mooney and Chris, the Buzz Manager.
0: Yes, you are. All right, Chris. Glad you're stepping up to do this. We still got a long time to go. We had an hour and 15 minutes, and we're going to fill you with more music, and then some more music.
1: Yeah, a lot more.
0: So what I have coming up is we're going to be taking care of business, but before we take care of business, we're going to go to see a werewolf. And where is he from, Chris?
1: London.
0: Thank you. Here we go.
1: Warren Zevon. Now, hold on.
0: Warren Zevon.
1: Dad,
0: here we go.
1: This is for you.

0: I guess he was in a New York state of mind.
1: For 6 minutes.
0: For 6 minutes, yeah.
1: Wow.
0: So.
1: Let it go, Billy Joel.
0: Let it go, Billy Joel. All right,
1: and
0: Chris.
1: Some of the songs I know and love. You Dance by the Fire, Uptown Girl is good.
0: Yeah.
1: And New York State of Mind that we listen to.
0: Yeah.
1: Always the best. And Piano Man.
0: Piano Man. You can't forget Piano Man.
1: Right.
0: All right, Chris. Piano Man. It's back to your turn, and coming up on the next three songs?
1: Well, we got Diana Summer coming up, and we got Paul Simon in between, and George Benson on my third.
0: Good enough. But before we get to those, don't start them yet, because we got to do this. We're at the Media Factory in the south end of Burlington, Vermont. 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And Chris, what is it?
1: Worldwide.
0: And commercial-free radio. And we get
1: That's
0: to play
1: it.
0: Whatever we want to play. And there's no sort of genres, so which means we don't have to stick to top 40.
1: Right.
0: Rock. We can play.
1: Whatever.
0: We can go from Johnny Cash to Led Zeppelin and
1: To The Tramps, Curly Simon, 17 Starship.
0: Yeah, there we go. And we can play any of those music, those songs, from any of those artists. But there is one sort of catch to this. We are not allowed to play more than three songs from any one artist during our show. So that's the only thing you can also drop the F-bomb. But other than that, you're pretty much good to go. So this is something you're interested in doing, reach out to the people here at the Media Factory, and they'll be more than happy. And, oh, by the way, it's free to join, so it's not going to cost you anything. The other side of the coin is that you also don't get paid anything to do this. We do this for the love of doing this. Right, Chris?
1: Yes. When you say flip the coin, you mean heads or tails.
0: Heads or tails. Yes, right. Yeah. Yeah, but we both enjoy doing this, and Chris has been doing this now for how many years when you were before with your father at the Radiator? Probably 4 or 5 years or so?
1: About 4 or 5.
0: Yeah. And then when we came here over to the Media Factory, Chris's father came over here, and he was on here with him for a while, and then he was off the radio for about a year or so, and I ran into Chris and his mother, and started talking to him about whether or not he wanted to come on and do a show with me once a week, once a month.
1: No.
0: And he couldn't say no, that's right. So he's back in the saddle again, as they say.
1: And
0: And one Wednesday a month, he comes on with me for the 2 hours. And So anyways, Chris, what do you got up? You just said what you got up.
1: Okay, well, we got Diana Summer, Paul Simon, and George Benson. Up next, The Tramps.
0: Okay, here we go.

0: Chris, good job. You're doing a heck of a job picking these songs from the.
1: And you too.
0: These are all from 1978?
1: Yes.
0: All right.
1: Yeah, the year when Dad and Mom got married.
0: Good enough. All right, well, we still got quite a bit of time left here. I'm up next, and we're going to listen to some Jefferson
1: Starship.
0: After they originally they were the Jefferson Airplane, but in the late 70s, they became Jefferson Starship.
1: Yeah.
0: And that song is Jane, but before we listen to that, we're going to have to listen to We Don't Have to Live Like a Refugee. Here we go. Tom Petty from Damn the Torpedoes from way back in the mid-70s. Here we go.

0: All right. May. Here we go, Chris.
1: Here we go.
0: We're back on.
1: We're back on, and we're going to listen to... we did do George Benson. Okay. So we're going to do Just Going for a Now by the Tramps, and Carly Simon, and Never Change Starship, and Billy Van Menlo up next.
0: All right. Here we go.

0: Okay, we're back.
1: Yeah.
0: Chris, another great set. You really did a good job picking these songs this
1: Thank
0: week.
1: Thank you, and you too.
0: Well, you know, we still got about 15 minutes or so left, yeah. And we still got a little bit more music to play.
1: Yeah.
0: But before that, we're going to have to tell you that we're at the Media Factory. Chris, you do this one.
1: Of course. Okay, well, okay, from the Media Factory. And the south end of Burlington, Vermont, this 99.3 FM, WBTV, LP, Burlington, streaming online at 993WBTV.org, the W.
0: Right, and it's
1: that worldwide.
0: There we go. All right. So, I've got a little George Harrison from this song. From the Beatles. But this song was actually written while he was still in the Beatles.
1: Mm-hmm.
0: But what some people didn't realize is that him and Ringo Starr were only allowed to have one song on each album. So he stored up all these songs, as Ringo did as well, and this is one of his greatest hits of all time.
1: Nice.
0: My Sweet Lord.

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1: WTTV. It's 5 o'clock in Burlington, Vermont, and while you may be getting off work, we're just getting started at the Guitar Factory. I'm Ken French. To hear your favorite guitar players, just give me a call on the request line, 802-540-6890. Thanks for tuning in. Now let's get to work.

0: right on Steve's guitar solo.
1: Hey, welcome everybody to the Guitar
2: Factory. Welcome to the Guitar Factory. And you're listening in the background to the band called the Doughboys that I play in occasionally. And I have a special guest here who is the guitar player and singer in the Doughboys. His name is Xander Bowles. Welcome to the show, Xander.
0: Howdy, folks. Thank you, Ken.
2: This is great. So I just wanted to introduce that musical snippet, which had Xander and I trading licks at the top. That was kind of fun. It's always good. So just a quick introduction. Xander is about to graduate from Middlebury College. Congratulations for that.
0: Thank you very much.
2: And we've been playing together in this Middlebury band for a couple of years, and it's been a real pleasure, Xander, to get to know you and to sing and play guitar. Tell us a little bit about, first of all, tell us about the Doughboys, because I'd love to hear what your impression of the band is.
0: Yeah, absolutely. So, as Ken mentioned, we've played in the Doughboys for the last couple years together. And my understanding of the Doughboys is that it's a band made up of a couple faculty members at Middlebury College that's been around longer than I've even been alive, which they'll probably hate me for saying that, because it certainly ages them. But they are tried and true, and they sound great. The Doughboys is an R&B and soul band that's been playing together in Middlebury for, to my understanding, about 25 years, give or take a little bit.
2: Yeah.
0: And it is a privilege, certainly a privilege of my time at Middlebury, potentially a privilege of a lifetime to get to sing along with them. They're all just world-class musicians, and it's been a great time singing and playing with you all. So.
2: Oh, that's great. Thanks. So what else do you do musically at the school? I know you sing a lot.
0: Yes. Yeah. So I'm in the college choir, and I've been singing in that ensemble for the last 4 years. And the choir at Middlebury was really one of the things that kind of pointed me towards Middlebury College for my undergraduate experience. And it was important to me to have a choir and a community to get to sing with. So I still sing with them. I am a member and former, I guess now as of about a week ago, a former music director of the Middlebury Dissipated Eight, which is Middlebury's oldest a cappella group on campus. So that group has been around since 1952.
2: Wow.
0: I'm just a small gear in that kind of time honored tradition.
2: It's even longer than the Doughboys.
0: Yes. Yes.
2: And the a cappella group is how many pieces?
0: It's as in how many people?
2: Yeah, how many people?
0: We try to cap it off at about 15. So it's any given semester, it's 10 to 15, and it's an all male chorus.
2: Okay. And as music director, what's your role there?
0: So I think probably my most difficult job is just handling the scheduling of rehearsal. So we meet 3 times a week, and but then I also program the music. All of the music that we perform and sing is it's arranged on site by members or former members of the group, which is a really unique aspect of the D8 that I'm really proud of.
2: Yeah.
0: And so my friends and I have pitched in a little bit, but my friends and friends that have graduated and friends that I've come to know but graduated years and years before I even got to Middlebury have composed and arranged the music that we sing. So I kind of put that all together before our concerts and lead the group in our weekly rehearsals and things like that.
2: And you conduct as you're singing? Or?
0: I do.
2: Yeah.
0: I do.
2: And you were talking when we were riding up about your experience in church work. And you talk about that a little bit.
0: Yes. Yeah. So that's really kind of where I found my foundation and kind of start playing guitar, which you'll hear, to my understanding, we'll talk a lot more about the guitar as the name of the show suggests later on this evening. But I picked up the guitar my freshman year of high school, and pretty quickly the two ensembles that I fell into right away were a blues band in my high school and church bands. So I found myself playing the blues, and then on Sunday mornings,
2: wow,
0: I started playing at Watermark Community Church in Dallas, Texas, which is where I'm from. And that's really where I kind of cut my teeth with ensemble playing and learning kind of how to. I was playing electric guitar, learning how to kind of get my instrument to fit in the mix and add to the ensemble and lead both the band and also the congregation in kind of a worship setting as well.
2: Wow, that's crazy. And and just to round out the picture too, what other instruments do you play?
0: I play a little bit of piano, although I'm not as good as I would like to be.
2: Cool.
0: And I play bass, mandolin, a little banjo. And I'm obviously a singer, which you talked about.
2: Yeah, yeah. All right. So you did just completed a senior thesis, I think it's called.
0: Yes.
2: And I saw the presentation, and you learned a lot about guitar construction and the history of guitars. So would love to hear a little bit about that, and just sort of give us the overview real quick, and then we'll get into details later.
0: Absolutely. So my project began in, I guess I kind of started pulling research and sources and things like that in the fall of 2025, but my research kind of culminated in both what the Middlebury Music Department calls a lecture recital, which was about 45 minutes of me speaking on my research, presenting some of my results, and then playing some demonstrations, and a written paper of 15 to 20 pages. So I just submitted that last week, as I'm graduating on Sunday. Mm-hmm. So ultimately what that kind of translates into in a content way was my research question was basically just, okay, I started with this question of, hey, what are the things, particularly with acoustic guitars, that set them apart? So I've picked up a nylon string guitar and played it. And the simplest form of my research question was like, hey, why does this sound and feel differently than when I'm playing a steel string guitar? And so I dove into that, I explored kind of the historic progression of the instrument from European courts in the mid 16th century all the way up to the present to where we hear the steel string guitar of today on pretty much every record that's playing on the radio.
2: Right, right. Whether it's acoustic or electric.
0: Exactly.
2: Right. So when you did the presentation, you had three guitars on stage. Can you describe those three?
0: Yes. So I began, I guess I should kind of back up a little bit. I began with my presentation talking about Baroque and Renaissance instruments, which I unfortunately did not have a physical example of, but I played an excerpt. And if you're interested in that, it's available on the Robeson Hall YouTube channel. I think they recorded it, and you can still watch it. But
2: that's right.
0: I also had a classical guitar, which was a Yamaha. I believe I borrowed it from the department. It was a classical guitar, a nylon string. It was a you're gonna catch me on my facts. I think it was a spruce top and Marante back inside, so it's kind of a rosewood or mahogany substitute. And then I also have a flamenco guitar, which is made from spruce and or cedar and cypress, and then a steel string acoustic that is spruce and mahogany. So I kind of had a bunch of different woods and a bunch of different styles of guitars to choose from that I used to assist my argument and kind of presentation of my research as I was exploring the sound of these instruments and how those sounds and the characteristics of those sounds lend the instruments to certain styles.
2: Yeah. Interesting that the classical was a Yamaha guitar, mostly because I don't associate Yamaha with, you know, the classical era, of course, but they make great like entry level guitars. I've got a Yamaha acoustic. And, you know, I was in the music store shopping a few years ago for an acoustic and tried, you know, a bunch of, you know, mid-range, you know, the Martins and Taylors and everything. And then I picked up the Yamaha and I'm like, wow, I could save a lot of money with this guitar.
0: Sometimes they'll catch you by surprise.
2: Yeah.
0: That one I really had no control over. I just told the department that I would love to have a classical guitar, and they had one on hand.
2: Yeah.
0: So had I had all the money in the world, I probably would have found an example that was a little bit more nuanced, but I think that's also just a great example of an instrument that is at an accessible price point, but really did the job well.
2: Yeah. And you brought a couple of guitars with you today. What did you bring today?
0: I did. So I have my flamenco guitar with me here, and it's come all the way from Seville, Spain.
2: Wow.
0: I bought it in the spring of 2025. I was studying abroad with the Middlebury Schools Abroad in Madrid, and I took a train down to Seville 1 weekend. I had been, for a little bit of context, I'd been studying with a Madrileño, a Madrid born or a Madrid. He was Sevillian, born in Seville, but worked in Madrid, guitar flamenco maestro, and he recommended a builder in Seville. And so in the studio today, I have a flamenco guitar made by a man called Antonio Alvarez Bernal, and his luthiery, his guitar shop, is called Guitarrería Álvarez y Bernal. And so he built this instrument by hand. I got to shake hands with him and talk to him about his process and his approach to the instrument, which I really think is kind of the conception and beginning of my research for this project. It was kind of talking to him and understanding what his approach was and the Spanish approach to the guitar as a builder more than just a player. Because he plays a little bit, but he really, his craft and his art is concentrated on building these instruments for players. So I have that guitar. It's very special to me. I've traveled back from Europe with it, and it's been a really, really special instrument for me to have. And then the other guitar I have here is a steel string acoustic. It was built just last year by a company in Bend, Oregon called Breedlove. And I'm fortunate enough to have developed a relationship with them through my own playing and work, and they were kind enough to send this to me. I believe it was just before I got to school this past fall. So both of these instruments are pretty new to my possession.
2: Yeah.
0: But it is a dreadnought style. It's one of the last instruments that they made on their line before they revamped, because now they've concentrated their production in all USA models. They have some phenomenal instruments. But I love Breedlove. I love what they stand for. They're environmentally conscious and very outspoken about preserving forest and lumber, which I think is a really important part of the modern guitar industry.
2: Right.
0: And thinking about how we can use these instruments for art and for good, but also be mindful of where they come from. And so I really respect that about that company. And this is a really special guitar as well.
2: Well, what's the dark side of that? The forestry and the lumber.
0: Well, I think a lot of kind of the drawback of particularly just kind of factory line instruments is just this kind of mass production, which to your point, there's a light side and a dark side. The really great side of this is that we can get instruments in as many players' hands as possible for very accessible prices and things like that. And so there's more music being made and more creativity being inspired. But the dark side of that is that a lot of those instruments result from clear cutting forests and doing a lot of damage to the forest environment.
2: For the rare woods or more common like spruce?
0: Really all of the above. Yeah. I mean, the kind of in the guitar industry, I feel like the wood that everyone kind of reveres but also recognizes as the most environmentally threatened is Brazilian rosewood.
2: Yeah.
0: And so that's an example of just a wood that I think that I think builders and the guitar industry kind of took for granted and is now kind of paying for as it's becoming endangered. Uh-huh. It's a beautiful, beautiful wood, and everyone wants to have an instrument made from that wood, but being mindful of where that comes from. And so Breedlove is very outspoken about how they do their best in their harvesting of woods to be as humane and respectful of the environment that it comes from and the trees that they use, while also kind of giving back in a way of providing opportunities for those trees to regrow rather than mass clear cutting.
2: Like sustainable, I guess.
0: Yes, exactly.
2: Yeah, yeah. Well, that's good to know. That's good to know. How hard would it be to get one of those guitars up in your lap and play a little?
0: Oh, there's only one way to find out. Which one do you want to hear?
2: Well, I think I don't know. You started the story with the flamenco, and I'll let you adjust the microphone while I talk. What am I going to talk about? I did played the show last week. I had a flamenco guitar hour, which was a replay.
0: And so I've already been one-upped.
2: That was well, you know, I don't think so, because you're live in real person here. And let's see, so when you play this guitar, obviously you're not using a pick, right?
0: Correct.
2: It's all finger style. All right, I'm not going to make you talk now because we moved the mic over to the guitar. And let's hear what it sounds like.
0: Sure.

0: Okay, and so great. Now we've got a song queued up. Why don't we transition to Daniel Casares? Is that the flamenco tune?
1: Yes, Daniel Casares. Okay. And he's a, I should talk a little bit before I really one up myself. So I've played a little bit just to hear the guitar, but this example is a piece written by a player who I discovered while I was in Spain, and to my knowledge and to my ears, he's at least one of my favorites, and one of the best flamenco players nowadays. And this piece is just unreal. The speed, the velocity, but also the balance and the percussive nature of the instrument and everything is just really well exemplified. Why don't you
0: all right.
1: go ahead and hit play.
0: Great.
1: I hope you enjoy it.
0: Daniel Casares from it's a tune called Tres Mello.
2: Yeah.

0: Amazing.
1: Yeah, there you go.
0: That really is amazing.
1: He's a brilliant guitar player. So, and that he's actually in that video, he's playing a guitar that was built by the same builder.
0: Ooh,
1: which is really neat.
0: So. Yeah. So I was asking about the technique, and that's mostly two fingers, alternating.
1: So what I've learned in my study with my professor in Madrid, there are several different kind of right hand technique or picking hand technique for the flamenco style. And so I kind of started, that was really where I started in my education, was really just the right hand technique. So the picado, which is those really, really fast kind of melody lines that he's picking, is really just the index finger and the middle finger
0: just alternating.
1: And then there's the rasqueado, which is the term that's been used for centuries for this strumming technique. And then there's a variety of other things. I mean, arpeggio, which is the Spanish term, but arpeggio, you imagine. That employs a few more of the fingers, and you start with a thumb. And then there are other that are a little bit more difficult to describe, but are all employed in the style.
0: Yeah.
1: And so everything is kind of revolving around this idea of both percussion and melodic and chordal accompaniment to kind of create this whole package that allows for a style that is danceable. I mean, the flamenco style came before the guitar was employed in the style, and now it's become one of the really mainstay instruments of the style. But it began with dancers and singers,
0: up on tables,
1: and
0: especially, right? and hitting the guitar, playing percussion on the guitar is part of that style.
1: Yes, yeah. Yes. In fact, I know this is on the radio, so there's no visual. But if you look up a photo of a flamenco guitar, it's often difficult to see because it's clear. But this guitar that I have in my hands actually has a plastic pick guard. It's clear plastic pick guard, and it goes both below the strings and above, which is rare. I mean, what you see on a contemporary acoustic guitar is just below the strings, where your downstroke of your picking hand is going to hit the wood to protect the wood. But this is almost probably 8 or 10 inches. Kind of a square that goes around the sound hole.
0: All
1: so that allows for tapping both with the thumb and often the ring finger below So there's playing where I'm tapping above and then there's tapping below. And so employing both of those techniques above, and then this sheet protects the instrument, protects the wood.
0: Wow.
1: Because another thing that I found, and the thing about bringing me on the show for this, Ken, is you'll see just how many rabbit holes I can go down. But one of the things that is unique about flamenco guitar construction is that the wood, because it's intended for this percussive style, it's the wood pretty much across the body and back and sides of the instrument is a lot thinner than most other guitars, and that adds to kind of the resonance of the instrument and the attack or the speed at which it can resonate.
0: Like a drum head, I guess.
1: Yes, exactly. Yeah. And so hence also the reason for this kind of extra layer of protection, so that through all of that tapping, especially because flamenco players keep their fingernails long.
0: Yeah,
1: you
0: I was wondering.
1: Go right through the top over time.
0: Uh-huh. And when you're doing the percussion, it's your thumb and then the small fingers on the bottom?
1: It just depends. In my playing, it's usually my ring finger or my ring and my pinky together.
0: Yeah.
1: Depending on what the rest of my right hand is doing.
0: Huh, because you're only using the first two fingers for the strings, and then the other ones are generally available for the percussion.
1: Picking those melodic lines, but the whole hand is involved in playing the strings at different times. It's just kind of a game of jumping back and forth, watching a true flamenco player and just focusing on his picking hand or his plucking hand is fascinating, because it really is kind of a dance of its own,
0: right?
1: And jumping back and forth between these techniques.
0: Sometimes they play different parts of the guitar too, right? Tap the sides and the top, stuff like that.
1: Sometimes I think that's more of an experimental style that's evolved from these kind of percussive elements of the style. There's some guys, especially on social media nowadays, that have the whole show of using the entire instrument as the whole band of the percussion, the bass, all the things.
0: Gabrielle and Rodriguez, I think, is in a group. I saw them doing a lot of percussion.
1: Yes.
0: Okay, cool. So that's flamenco.
1: Cool.
0: Now,
1: yeah.
0: and um, And then we moved into steel string. So I'll give you a second to get the steel string guitar up. And you queued up, or maybe we should just hear Tommy Emmanuel, right? He's playing.
1: Yeah, sure. Tommy Emmanuel can open for me if you want me to play after that.
0: Well, yeah, let's hear this.
1: Yeah, which track are you going to play from that one?
0: Well, if it's okay with you, I want to play Somewhere Over the Rainbow.
1: Go for it.
0: Yeah, when I queued this up earlier, I thought it was a harp, okay, because you're going to hear this. It blew my mind. I thought this is an instrument with at least 20 strings, right?
1: Sure.
0: And then you kept playing, and then I thought, well, maybe it's a duet. Nope. This is Somewhere Over the Rainbow. It's on a collection called The Guitar Mastery of Tommy Emmanuel. So it's Somewhere Over the Rainbow.

0: All right, that's Tommy Emmanuel, Australian guitarist. That was recorded back in 2004, so he's been at it for a while.
1: Yeah.
0: He's still touring. So I said that sounded like a harp, and you were trying to explain to me how to get that sound.
1: Sure, yeah. So the technique that he's using at the beginning, and there's another passage where he uses it again, they're called bell harmonics, is how I've heard them described. And for those of you that are listening that are guitar players yourselves, you may be familiar with harmonics. Which, without getting into the whole complicated idea of the overtone series, is just a way to you use kind of the length of the notes and really the mathematics of music and string theory to pull these notes out of the strings that are at the kind of fundamental frequencies of the note. So like on a standard guitar, an E string, the midpoint between where the string meets the nut at the top of the headstock and the bridge is the 12th fret. And so right above the 12th fret, you can play a harmonic by just kind of lightly touching the strings and then plucking as normal. And so what what Tommy is doing in that clip is he's actually kind of doing all of that with one hand. And so he's lightly pressing on the string at the point of the harmonic, but then plucking it with his right hand thumb, which is difficult for me to describe for listeners who can't see me right now. But that allows him to use his left hand for fretting. And so he can play chords and these melodic passages, but then, up above either, kind of an octave's distance, he can fret those harmonics with just the right hand. And so it creates this really interesting mix of timbre, of the notes that are played specifically as we're accustomed to hearing, and then those kind of floaty bell harmonic sounds. There's another guitar player that if you haven't heard of, you ought to look up. His name is Alan Gogol, Alan Gogoll, I believe is how it's spelled. And he's another fingerstyle guitar player, and his use of bell harmonics is virtuosic and really, really remarkable.
0: Wow. So he's playing that a lot of those notes, too.
1: Yes.
0: That's the thing.
1: The speed is unreal. Yeah.
0: Beautiful. Anyway, that's a steel string guitar, and you're holding your Breedlove now. And
1: I am.
0: So in terms of the evolution of the guitar, then, you talked about this, why it got transitioned to steel strings.
1: Absolutely. So one of the things that you hear kind of right off the bat is just that the instrument is a little bit higher. It has this kind of bite a little bit more. The nylon string I would describe as more mellow, right, and muted. And I kind of sound like a guitar sommelier or something. But the steel string guitar has a little bit more bite. It's a little bit more, it's a little bit louder, particularly just naturally in the space. And so that kind of came out of necessity as the guitar entered America and American music. In these folk blues and particularly bluegrass spaces where they were playing in these ensembles that were at the time dominated by mandolins and banjos. And this is kind of very late 19th century, beginning of the 20th century.
0: So the banjo would be louder.
1: Way louder.
0: That had steel strings originally at the time.
1: Yes, although there are nylon string banjos.
0: Yeah, right, but then it's got that resonator head, so that sort
1: exactly.
0: of projects.
1: So they're
0: out.
1: Super loud. Huh. And so the steel string had been used in other instruments. Obviously, like we've had the piano for years and years and years, and there are steel strings on
0: That's
1: a piano
0: right.
1: and steel strings on other instruments.
0: That's right.
1: Harp, as you mentioned. And so it had been employed, and the harpsichord even was an instrument that was plucking these steel strings. And so it was an American innovation. And what's interesting and what I found in my research is that it's a little bit up for debate as to who kind of was the first to say, okay, let's put these steel strings on a guitar. And there were the Larson brothers, who are Chicago-based luthiers, and then Martin, who we are all most likely familiar with nowadays. And both of those luthiers kind of created this example of the steel string guitar around the same time, around the year 1900, kind of beginning of the 20th century. And that was just immediately a way to kind of make the guitar a little bit louder, a little bit more aggressive sounding, to cut through a mix with mandolin, banjo, these other instruments that were at the time really dominating the sound mix.
0: That's funny, because I always thought it had more to do with sort of the big band sound, and where the guitar, like the Maybe the amplification is what I'm thinking of. That was when Charlie Christian had got mm-hmm. plugged into an old radio amp to bring the guitar up with the rest of a big band.
1: Definitely, and yeah. the innovation of yeah. of Les Paul and the yeah. magnetic pickup and all these right. things that at the time were very controversial right. and now are so commonplace.
0: Yeah. But you're going back before we had the jazz era, back right. to bluegrass and traditional, yeah. Mm-hmm. So, well, we've got some. You asked for some Billy Strings, and that's an example. I don't know. Well, and since you have the guitar in your hand, not to play Billy Strings, but to play some Zander music, what do you yeah. like, what do you like to play on the steel string?
1: It's a good question. I really, yet another story, but I listened to a lot of guitar players, and I would listen to interviews with guitar players, and there was always this idea of like, oh, well, I just kind of play what the guitar wants to play. And through my study of the instrument, both as a musician, but now as a researcher, I really kind of have this newfound respect for the architecture of the instrument, the construction of it. And so the answer to your question of, well, what do you like to play yeah. is a constantly changing one. And it really depends on what I have in my hands yeah. and also the headspace that I'm in as yeah. a yeah. as a writer, as an artist, as a creator. And so it really just kind of depends on what I'm feeling. And I find that I'm at the most peace, literally bar none, just kind of sitting by myself with a guitar. It's a therapy that I couldn't replace with much of anything, and that's just so special to me, of just kind of sitting and playing my guitar.
0: Well, that's a bigger question, and that's a question I ask people sometimes: what's your relationship to the guitar? And I think you just answered that. Are you starting?
1: Absolutely, absolutely.
0: Yeah, it's a friend you can hang out with and share some musical ideas. Let's see what this Breedlove sounds like.

0: so nice. It's such a treat to have, you know, real live music in the radio station. It really is. Oh, man, and it's got a nice, rich sound to it, too. Yeah.
1: It's a great guitar. I described it, I think, when I was actually giving my presentation on it, that it's got... I talk a lot in the presentation about kind of the sound characteristics of Tone Woods, which you Ken could probably do an entire episode on just that. But it's really remarkable, particularly in acoustic guitars, just the power that the wood has. And scientifically, it's about kind of the density of the wood, the closeness of the grain, things like that. But in short, woods like rosewood and mahogany, these darker, I think really coincidentally, but there maybe is probably a scientific explanation for this as well, but these darker colored woods often yield a little bit more mellow, darker bodied sound, whereas a lighter wood like maple or spruce is a little bit snappier. It's got a little bit more for a high frequency overtone response. And so this guitar has a spruce top, so it's a light wood top, but then mahogany back and sides. And so I think, and it's a larger bodied instrument, being a dreadnought shape. So it's got that that resonance that gives it this loud sound and sustain, but also the depth and low frequency of the mahogany with the snappiness of the spruce. And so I think that all kind of comes together to create this holistically an instrument that really is kind of the best of both worlds.
0: Well, for you anyway.
1: Yes. And it's so personal.
0: Yeah. Like, what's an example?
1: It's a fingerprint.
0: Yeah. But what would be a different guitar? I mean, it sounds like a spruce top is pretty typical, but what if somebody's looking for maybe a more mellow guitar?
1: Gosh, yeah, I mean, a cedar top would be one. The cedar top on this flamenco guitar is definitely an example of that.
0: Wow.
1: I also think about my personal, and again, I'm inserting my own personal preference into this conversation, which I think is important for a guitar player, as it's such an individual and kind of creative instrument
0: and just kind of
1: art in general. But I don't personally, I haven't played very many Taylor guitars that I love the sound of, with the exception of a few that have cedar tops. So I always feel like they're a little bit kind of chimey and a little bit twangy for my taste. There's a lot of high frequency response in a lot of Taylors, and that's not a sound that I personally go to. There are plenty of people that absolutely love them, and I have heard them in contexts that I'm like, yeah, that's a really great place for them. But yeah, cedar is an example of a top that I feel like kind of tones that down a little bit. So I've heard some really great Taylor guitars that have cedar or darker wood tops that kind of rein that in, at least to my ears. And again, like you said, it's so personal.
0: Yeah, right. And the Taylor versus the Martin, and that's a whole debate that's never going to end, right?
1: Absolutely, absolutely.
0: But I have to say, as an electric guitar player, if I pick up a Taylor, I feel more comfortable with that instrument for some whatever reason.
1: For sure.
0: Maybe the geometry of it or something. Yeah,
1: absolutely. And I can totally understand that.
0: Yeah. So before we run out of time, we'll get to Billy Strings. What's the evolution?
1: Yes.
0: You know, we started talking about bluegrass way back at turn of the century and the steel strings and all that. What's happened over the course of 100 years that leads us to Billy Strings?
1: Yeah. So, I want to do more study into kind of Billy's philosophy, because I've heard him talk and speak in interviews, and I think he just has a really interesting perspective on music, and the way that he hears it and understands it and his kind of upbringing is fascinating. But yeah, I picked Billy Strings less about the bluegrass and more just about this particular track that Ken's going to play called Gild the Lily. And I think it just has a really great example of some of the ways, particularly in the acoustic space, which is where my research concentration was, because the electric space is amazing and overwhelming and so cool, but it's a whole nother conversation in terms of
0: different.
1: The characteristics of sound and things like that. But this is really interesting because I think it exhibits kind of some of the ways that the guitar has influenced other instruments. So the guitar that I was studying in the Baroque and Renaissance period, we've obviously seen change in the hands of Spaniards to become the idea of the flamenco guitar, and European players that are looking for solo performance instruments becoming the classical guitar, and then they hit bluegrass players and it becomes a steel string guitar. And so this track, you'll hear, it begins with what I'm suspecting, and I'm pretty sure, is a rubber bridge guitar. So it's a little bit muted, and it's steel strings, but it's deadened, and so it has this really cool mellow muted sound that's becoming very popular in music now.
0: Tuned up in a normal tuning range?
1: I believe so. Probably, I've seen them and played them both in a normal tuning range and in a baritone tuning range.
0: Yeah.
1: And then there's a typical steel string guitar, and then there's a dobro, which is kind of in the guitar family, but it's also an instrument of its own right.
0: Yeah.
1: So I think this track just really kind of exhibits how the guitar has created and evolved alongside these other instruments to become an ensemble that you hear in this track, and I just think that's really neat.
0: All right, great. Well, thank you, Xander. This is the Guitar Factory you're listening to on WBTV LP in Burlington, Vermont. I'm Ken French, talking with Xander Bowles in the studio today, and we're going to hear some Billy Strings right now.
1: Thanks again, Ken.

0: great. Billy Strings. I love hearing that instrumentation, but with a really good production. I put the headphones on, and it's, you know, it's all really clear and nicely mastered and everything.
1: For sure.
0: But man, the guy's won like 3 Grammys now, right? So yeah. I guess he's got some good team working with him.
1: Yep.
0: Yeah. So good. So we're going to wrap up. I'm talking live with Xander Bowles here on the Guitar Factory. And I think, Xander, what I wanted to hear is what's next, you know? What are your goals?
1: It's a good question. Yeah. Well, I know at least after graduation, I'm moving to Nashville for the summer. And I've the amazing opportunity to work at East Iris Recording Studios in Berry Hill, which is a neighborhood in Nashville. And so that's my next step, at least for the time being, until August. And then I'm headed to New York City, actually, because I've enrolled in Berklee College of Music's New York City master's program to get a master's degree in songwriting and production. So that is my life up until August 2027 spoken for. And then kind of big picture, I dream of making music full time. I mean, it's something that I love more than anything. Yeah.
0: Well, you mentioned writing. How much writing do you do now?
1: I've done a little bit. I find myself most comfortable collaborating. Yeah. So I like writing songs with other people, bouncing ideas off of people. I just think that getting to know another person's creativity is such a cool way to work with someone. Mm-hmm. And so that's something that I really enjoy. And I've had opportunities to do that in the studio as a producer and a co-songwriter. Mm-hmm. And then I've done a little bit of writing for myself, but it's still something that I think I struggle with just as a pretty aggressive perfectionist of just like I get to a point where I'm like, well, I don't know if this is ever really going to get to a point that I really love it. And so that's one of the things that kind of I'm feeling challenged by right now, but also kind of still in the vein of next steps is just kind of pushing past those kind of reservations of my own
0: Well, I think that holds true in any art form, you know,
1: 100%.
0: Because I've edited a lot of videos and you never know when it's finished. You know, you can get 95%.
1: Got to cut yourself off at some point.
0: Yeah, at some point. Like a deadline is a really good thing to have.
1: Yes.
0: So what about the studio work? I seem to find you pretty technically adept. Do you do engineering work too?
1: I do. Yeah. I do. I've done some engineering. I've spent 2 summers working in several studios in Nashville as an engineering assistant. So just shadowing producers that are masters of their craft and learning everything that I can from them. So I still very much consider myself in kind of the early days of my career. And so as such, I'm a sponge, so I'm just trying to absorb as much of the industry and as much of the people as I can and learn as much as possible as I kind of start to pave my own way and figure out what I want to do with my life and my career.
0: Well, that makes a lot of sense to diversify and be able to, as you say, you're a performer, writer, and if you can produce and engineer in a studio too, then there's an exchange where if you're engineering, you're not just turning knobs, you're a creative collaborator as well. Did you do any recording in the studio at Middlebury? Or?
1: Yes, yeah. I did. I've done a couple projects with a friend of mine. His name is Ian Nolan, and he and I have done two records together. One of which is kind of in the process of coming out. I think he's cool. rolling them out as singles. I was not a part of the writing process in those, although I contributed a little bit to the arrangement.
0: Yeah.
1: But I really just engineered and mixed those two records, and then I just this past week wrapped up live recording sessions with the D8, my a cappella group.
0: Oh, yeah.
1: And so we're recording a single right now. It's an arrangement that one of my fellow seniors that I'll walk the stage with on Sunday arranged just recently that I expect will come out sometime in the fall. So I engineered that in the studio, and now I'm in the mixing and mastering process.
0: So you put all 15 people in the studio?
1: We did. Yeah, we've done kind of a combination of people in the studio all together and then individual voices just like singing into a microphone with a click track and a background. And then I'll mix all of that together to create a product that so far is making me really happy. So.
0: Oh, that's great. Great. And just in the last minute or two, what I'm personally more interested in is the electric guitar.
1: Sure.
0: And when you play in the Doughboys, you've got quite a rig. just give us a rig rundown on your electric
1: song. Oh, sure. Well, my main electric guitar right now is a PRS Silver Sky. It's John Mayer's signature kind of Strat style.
0: Right.
1: And it's a phenomenal guitar. I'm kind of a sucker for a vintage sound, and it's the pickups are designed with weaker magnets, mm-hmm. So it kind of yields this more vintage sound through the pickups, and then that goes into as Ken mentioned, kind of a behemoth of a pedal board that I think really is inspired and comes from my church playing days. I'm a big fan of ambient sounds, which I don't employ a ton in the Doughboys, but I've got a couple of really great reverb pedals and delay and things like that.
0: How does that work into the church sound?
1: Well, I think a lot of contemporary Christian music is created with this intention of this kind of contemplative sound and prayer, kind of based around prayer and worship, which is kind of there can be a clash between electric music and that kind of idea in terms of the theology and approach to worship music. And so I found myself as a guitar player doing a lot to fill space and this like big airy reverb and delays and these things that just make my guitar sound big without kind of stepping on other instruments. And keys players are doing the same thing with these pads. And so, yeah, a lot of contemporary Christian music there are these big ambient like sounds. And so that kind of has defined my pedal board for a long time. And I think I'm probably on the verge of, I just rebuilt my pedal board last summer, but I feel like it's constantly changing. So I'm probably on the verge as I move into Nashville and probably play some more rock and country things. And my sound evolves and changes as I am confidently and proudly a product of kind of my influences.
0: Sure.
1: I have no doubt that it'll continue to change.
0: Yeah. All right. I'm sure it will, and better and better, and the future is yours.
1: That's the hope.
0: We're going to go out with a tune from Paco de Lucia, okay?
1: Good choice.
0: The grandmaster, you know. This was released in 2014, just after his death, mm-hmm. and won the Grammy Album of the Year, Canción Andaluza, something like that.
1: Mm-hmm.
0: So great. Thander, thanks for joining us.
1: And thank you so much,
0: thanks,
1: Ken.
0: Thanks, everyone, for listening to The Guitar Factory. I'll be back next week on WBTV-LP in Burlington. 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

This is Winter Light, Summer Heat. Tonight is an episode titled Sprawling Vines on Nazca Lines. Almost exactly 100 years ago, Taribo Mehraja Hespa came across the Nazca Lines and was the first to provide a scholarly description after the first published mention in 1553. Not quite sure why they were made, but by gum, are they cool and mighty big, too. From the air, you can see about 70 that depict birds, monkeys, lizards, cats, and other animals.

walls, and there are ones of trees and flowers, plus hundreds more that are lines and geometric shapes. For all the lazy builders there. Right around when Mahia Hespa stumbled upon those crazy shapes, Helena Esqua was publishing Peruvian art in the school, essentially classroom materials where, as the preface states, an effort has been made to extract from the buried traditions of the past, literally buried in cemeteries, the elements of a renaissance of popular art. The image accompanying tonight's show is a montage of some of my favorite art from that book. Wide-eyed mice, dancing llamas, and grinning jaguars. Tonight's show is all about South American music. It ended up being mostly Brazil, since MPB is so good. But there's a quarter of it from some other countries, too. We just heard a track from Brazil. In this case, we heard Lula Cortes and Zé Ramalho with a track titled Beira-Mar. And that's from the record Path of the Sun. Let's go into some more music from South America here on Witchalite, Summer Heat.

0: Essa noite não quero saber de conselho, esquece, deixa pra lá.
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0: Entre você também na onda do Bar Iris. 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
1: Bar Iris, Bar Iris.
0: Augusta, quase esquina Jaú.

Listen to Winter Light, Summer Heat. In this episode, where I'm focusing on South American music, I try not to focus on just like a place or whatever, except that they have a very distinct sound. And, well, a lot of South American countries in the 60s and 70s had a very distinct sound, their own type of psychedelic rock music, and that's kind of what I'm playing tonight, for the most part. We just heard Ronnie Vaughn with Sylvia 8pm Sunday. It was released on a self-titled album in 1969. Prior to that was The Black Knight by Zay Ramalho from his, self-titled album released in 78. Before that was a band from Uruguay, different than Brazil. Everything else we've heard so far is Brazil. This was Los Shakers, the Beatles of Uruguay, as they say. That song was Adorable Lola from the record Shakers for You. We're going to hear them later on tonight again. I've been listening to them a lot lately. We also heard Jorge Benjor with Dominguez. That's from the record Release the Peacock. Dominguez is Jorge Ben's wife, and he wrote many songs about her, including, this one. Before that was a track by Tom Zé, titled Little Sin, which the proper title is Frevo. Frevo is a Brazilian artistic expression comprising music and dance, performed mainly during the Carnival of Glee. Its quick, frenetic, and vigorous rhythm draws upon the fusion of musical genres such as marching music, Brazilian tango, square dance, polka, pieces of classical repertoire. Wow. And we also heard Joy of Life to start us off in this section. That's the opening theme to the Brazilian version of Sesame Street. All right, let's hear more Jorge Ben.

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This episode is titled Sprawling Vines, Nazca Lines. It's all about South America, and this last section we heard, all Brazil. All right, they got a great psychedelic music scene. One of the better countries for it. Let's go through who we just heard. We just heard Tony Canado. That was a track titled Chubby. I went and looked up the English translation for all these, so hopefully they're as intended. That's from their self-titled record from 1972. Before that, we heard Bano de Lua, Moon Pan. That's by Os Mutantes. That's from their album, Mutantes. Made my favorite act out of Brazil. Quite like their albums. Their one prior to this self-titled release, great record, one of the best psych albums out there. We also heard I'll Start Over by Gal Costa from her self-titled record from 1969. Another great artist out of Brazil. Only song from her tonight appearing, but I played her tons in the past. We also heard a track, short one, by Ojulo Mil. And that is Lem Ed Hug from 1972. We're going to hear them again later with another short track. Oh, we heard Ronnie Vaughn. Ooh, Ronnie Vaughn with a second track from them, Nothing New and Lips I Kissed. That's from their self-titled record from 69. And we heard Georgie Ben with Pace Tropical, which is a really fun one from 1969, also on a self-titled record. We're going to hear another Georgie Ben from the same album a little later on in the show. But first, we're going to hear Incense next here on Winter Light, Summer Heat. So enjoy more psych, mostly. There's some folk in here as well, coming from South America. Enjoy here on Winter Light, Summer Heat.

You'll listen to Winter Light, Summer Heat here on WBTVLP Burlington. We are listening to a bunch of music from South America, and right now we just heard a bunch of Brazilian psych, including Girl by Tuca. That's from the record Dracula, I Love You. Great title. That's from 1974. We also heard Hotel Universe. That's by Nelson Angelo and Joyce. Self-titled record from 1972. If you liked them, we're going to hear them again in a little bit. We also heard Simple. That's by Luis Trochon. That's from his record Barbusha from 1978. He's from Uruguay, breaking up the Brazilian psych for a little bit. And we're also going to hear him a little later on again as well. Heard Look Maria. That's Chico Buarque from the record Construction from 1971. That's a classic record. I've played some songs from that one before. I thought that was a nice dramatic sounding one that we just heard then. And we started with Incense. It's by Quartetto Angsi, self-titled record from 1972. We're going to hear some more Brazilian psych coming up next, but we're going to stick in a Peruvian song in there as well. So enjoy here on Winter Light, Summer Heat.

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This is Winter Light, Summer Heat. We'll listen to an episode focusing on South American music, specifically psych, but also some folk is slipped in there as well. We just heard a track titled Lua Gubernaria, and that is by Los Pica Piedra. That's from 1965 and is from Colombia. Breaking up the streak of Brazil stuff we had. We also heard a track by Fafa Je Belen from 1976. Civique. Before that, we heard Joy Joy by Caetano Veloso. It's from a self-titled record from 1968. Ah, we heard my old friends Los Shakers again with I Only Dance Samba. That's a nice, fun one there by them. That's from the record Secret Conference at Toto's Bar. Now I gotta say, it's a bonus track from that one. It's released archivally in 2007. And that's the track out of Uruguay. We're gonna hear them one more time tonight, right near the end. So if you didn't get enough of Los Shakers, do not worry. We also heard Smiling and Singing Bahia by Novos Baianos from their album Novos Baianos FC 1973. We also heard Seven Dogs by Nelson, Angelo, and Joyce. That's another one from them tonight. That's from 1972. Alright, hope you enjoy the rest of these nice South American songs for this nice Wednesday night.

Listen to Winter Light, Summer Heat, tonight's episode, Sprawling Vines, Nazca Lines. It's all about South American music, mostly some psychedelic rock, of course. We just heard Almendra with Vinyl. That's a B-side they released back in 1969. They're out of Argentina. We also heard another track, they started us off, Lilo Cortez and Zay Romalio. That's a track about the Summa Trail. The album is divided into four sections for each element: earth, air, fire, and water. This is the lead track from the record and is the earth section. I started the show with the track from the water section. That's why all that water sound was in it. We heard Rita Lee, who's was in the band Os Chanchis. And that's from the record Today is the First Day of the Rest of Your Life. We heard Luis Trochan with Two Chachas. He's from Uruguay. And we also heard Keyboards by Mojulo Mil. Had two more tracks tonight. Another one by Los Shakers, titled You Will Find Another Girl, 1966. And then we're going to wrap up with a track by Som Imaginario called Modern Fair. That's from 1970. And that'll play us out tonight here on Winterlight, Summer Heat. All right. Good night.

0: Good evening, Burlington. You're listening to Positional Distortion. I'm DJ Zisu. I'm joined by my lovely co-host.
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0: We are coming at you from the Media Factory in the south end of Burlington, Vermont. 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We have a fun, low-key, summery, watching a sunset, trying to flush your